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1: G'day Mackay, Sam from Harvey Norman here. 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
4: Hi, I'm Phoebe Humphrey. Card surcharges for Aussie shoppers have been axed. The Reserve Bank has banned businesses from adding the extra fees on top of the cost price when you pay with a credit or debit card. But the move is expected to see some stores lift their shelf prices. Treasurer Jim Chalmers says the consumer watchdog will be making sure everyone is doing the right thing.
5: If they put up their prices, they will have to justify it. But what this means is that what you see on the menu is what you pay when you tap. And we know from talking to people right around the country, people hate these pesky surcharges.
4: A pilot has been arrested after a mid-air stabbing and crash attempt during a flight from Dubai to Tel Aviv. The commercial plane issued an emergency alert just 2 hours into its journey after one of the pilots allegedly stabbed the other. The flight was forced to make an emergency landing in Saudi Arabia. The federal government says it continues to make significant savings following calls to rein in spending. It comes as the Reserve Bank has lifted the cash rate to a 15-year high in a bid to tackle high inflation. Environment Minister Murray Watt telling Seven, Labor has saved nearly $180 billion in government spending since coming into office.
6: Even the most recent figures that came out showed that $4 out of $5 in demand in the economy at the moment is coming from the private sector. So the great bulk of spending that is happening in the economy at the moment is not from government. It's actually coming from the private sector.
4: And the Oz Alert system officially launches today to send emergency messages during disasters. It follows a nationwide test that went off back in July. In sport, Panthers star Nathan Cleary has taken out his first Dally M medal. He finished 14 points ahead on the leaderboard, sending a message from home as he recovers from surgery.
7: I want to start off by saying how grateful I am for everyone's support over the last few days, given the injury that happened, and just the support from the rugby league community has been absolutely amazing.
4: There on Fox, Tamika Upton won for the NRLW. And Harry Sheezel has become the youngest kangaroo to win North Melbourne's Best and Fairest Award 3 times. That's the latest news and sport.
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10: Partly cloudy day, winds easterly at 20 to 30 k's an hour, tending southeasterly at 20 to 25 k's an hour in the middle of the day. Tops of 24 for Carmilla, 24 for Hamilton Island and 26 for Mackay.
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0: On your Feel Good Workday, this is Paul Campy and my good friend Marnie with her mud. The late, great Dolly Parton.
1: Yes, the new Life of Many Colours Museum has officially opened in Nashville with fans welcomed by a pre-recorded message from the amazing late music legend herself, Dolly, which was recorded just before she passed. Take a listen.
2: Hi, everybody. It's Dolly and I am so proud to invite you to my Life of Many Colours Museum opening right here in the heart of Nashville at my Songteller Hotel. This museum will be the largest exhibit of my life and career, filled with the stories, songs, and memories that I've carried. It includes all of the things that have helped this little girl's dreams come true, and I can't wait to share it with you. Tickets are now available, so come on, be a part of the journey.
0: Oh, you just want to go.
1: I know. So the museum celebrates her extraordinary career featuring iconic stage costumes, gold and platinum records, personal stories, memorabilia and exhibits spanning the decades that she spent in the spotlight. So, yeah, look, if you go on a trip to Nashville, make sure you pop in and check that one out, okay? And just timely that this has all happened around that, you know what I mean? Because she had been working on that opening and she was going to be there for the opening. So, yeah, I think more so that people will definitely go and check out and relive some of those amazing moments of Dolly. Right, Tom Cruise, we're talking about him again. We spoke about him yesterday with his movie, and I will ask you in a minute what you think of his latest film. But he's doing a lot of press for it, and I often sometimes say when you're doing a lot of press for a movie, maybe it needs it. And I shouldn't say that because I love Tom, and I think most things that Tom is amazing. I'm not sure about this one, though, and you can tell me in a moment. But he's talking about Princess Kate.
0: Yeah.
1: And they had an appearance together at the London premiere of this film, Digger.
0: Right.
1: And he, just have a listen to how he's talking about, he's met Will and Kate. But you know how Tom gets excited, and we've seen him excited on the couch. He seems a little excited about meeting Kate. You tell me what you think about this. Have a listen.
3: Now, I was lucky enough to be in London with you for the royal premiere. It was amazing.
4: It was so fun.
3: What did you get to talk with William and Kate about?
4: Well, we have private conversations. We talk about things that are between us, but it was just so fun sitting there watching them watch it, and for them to be part of it. I have so much respect for them. You know, they're amazing people, and how dedicated they are to their country, and also their, you know, what they create to the, what they give to the world, and they're just beautiful people and fun. Very funny.
3: Now, what
4: great,
3: did they...
4: She's got a great sense, incredible sense of humor. I mean, obviously very intelligent and fun. You know, they were shocked and surprised and kind of like, you know, wrote me later, can't stop thinking about the movie. It was really beautiful. It's fun. And her dress, of course, both of them, they're so charismatic and so elegant. That dress that she was wearing.
3: Stunning. Absolutely stunning.
4: I know.
3: No, you...
4: William did well.
3: Yeah, he didn't look bad.
4: Well, way to go. Smart. Smart choice. Yeah, I got to give it to William. Way to go. Smart choice.
1: Okay. Great. Yeah, if he could have jumped on the couch, I think he would have, because he was that excited about meeting Kate. So everyone's saying, now, does he have a little bit of a royal crush? Well, I don't know.
0: She does have a little bit of a resemblance to Katie Holmes.
1: There's a little bit, and they share the same name, I mean, ironically, yeah. But it's like, Tom, you could have just said they were lovely. He's gone on about the dress. He's gone on about this.
0: He's an Emmett.
1: It's like, okay. Maybe there is a little
0: bit of a crush. I think he's met her before. I think they went to the tennis.
1: Sure. Yeah. I think they have met each other before. Mm. But obviously, yes, he is doing the rounds for his new movie at the moment, Digger.
0: Yes.
1: So, yes. And it opens today, is that right?
0: Here it is.
5: I'm not going to sugarcoat it. We're in a tight spot. Now, do me a favor. Imagine they're one of those people who think that Digger Rockwell's Satan himself. Now, what are some of the harshest attacks I can expect from those folks who think that I'm scum of the earth?
0: Well, it's all about climate change, Marnie.
1: You said it's different for Tom. Yeah, it's not your Mission Impossible stuff.
0: No. You don't realise what it is until halfway through the movie.
1: Right.
0: And then you go, hang on, what happened here? I actually lost interest, and I felt like getting up and walking out.
1: Well, I was
0: out.
1: About to say, did you feel a
0: well,
1: bit
0: because it blew
1: off,
0: it blew it off for me. I just wasn't happy with what happened. I'm sitting there going, yeah, this is cool, it's funny, I'm laughing, and then I'm really, hey, what's going on? Mm. Hang on.
1: Yeah.
0: I don't want to go into too much details because you might enjoy it. It's not that I didn't enjoy it. It's just that I realised what had happened, and I went... Oh, you know what?
1: Mm. Mm. Yeah, you know what? Okay, fair
0: well,
1: enough.
0: Yeah, exactly.
1: All right. Well,
0: it's look, no Sixth Sense. It's what I'm trying to say is that there's a story at the beginning, and you think, okay, you're into it.
1: Yeah.
0: And then it changes, and I'm going, oh, why did they do that? And now, and at the end, I'm going, nah. I've heard it's
1: very different for Tom. Anyway, look, you can make your own mind up. Anyway, that is your answer.
0: I didn't like it.
1: Okay, fair enough. Fair enough. I think we got that.
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0: On your Feel Good Work Day, this is Paul Campion. Dream Academy coming up in minutes. You won't find the word Iris anywhere in that song. The Goo Goo Dolls. And Alicia Bridges. 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
13: Hi, I'm Phoebe Humphrey. Say goodbye to card surcharges. From today, Aussie businesses will no longer be able to charge an extra fee for customers using credit or debit cards. The Reserve Bank is also lowering the interchange fees businesses pay for card payments. The PM is spruiking the federal government's 5% first home deposit scheme. It comes after new figures revealed more than 100,000 first home buyers have taken up the scheme over the last year. Anthony Albanese says one in two are now using it to get into the market.
14: When you invest in your home, it's an investment in long term, and having a security of roof over your head enables you to plan with certainty.
13: While experts warn the Australian property market could see falls of up to 15% in the coming months, it follows the latest data from Cotality that reveals national house prices have dropped for a sixth straight month, down 1.1% in September. All capital cities recorded a fall besides from Darwin and Hobart. The verdict date has been set for the trial of three Mexican men accused of killing two Aussie brothers. A Mexican judge says closing arguments will take place next Thursday local time, with the verdict to be delivered the following day. day. Jake and Callum Robinson, along with their American friend, were killed while on a surfing trip in 2024. And the tax office says almost 30% of large companies paid no tax in the 2024-25 financial year. The ATO has released its corporate tax transparency report, revealing more than 1,000 large companies did not pay tax that year. In sport, Roosters star Angus Crichton admits it would be a fairy tale ending to finish his NRL career with a premiership. The 30-year-old will play his last rugby league game in Sunday's decider against the Knights before heading to Union. Crichton telling Nine a grand final win would be special.
15: We won a premiership in my first year when I came across in 2019, and then it'd be pretty fitting to win another one on Sunday.
13: And North Melbourne assistant Xavier Clark will compete for the club's vacant head coaching role after the Roos parted ways with Alistair Clarkson. That's the latest news and sport.
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0: Partly cloudy day, winds easterly at 20 to 30 k's an hour, tending southeasterly at 20 to 25 k's an hour in the middle of the day. Tops of 24 for Carmilla, 24 for Hamilton Island, and 26 for Mackay.
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0: On your Feel Good Workday, this is Paul Campion. People talking about Marty, the flight from Dubai to Tel Aviv. 174 people on board. Co-pilot allegedly stabbed by the captain. It's just crazy. Here's the report from the BBC. Have a listen.
1: Mm-hmm. We've been watching passengers coming out here from this airport, many of them looking really shaken, emotional, many of them really happy to be back here with their families. I saw a lot of little children as well. And we know that when those passengers landed here in Israel, Prime Minister Benjamin Netanyahu met with some of them, particularly the people who actually seem to have tackled the attacker in the cockpit. What he said that people have told him is that the other pilot apparently managed to open the door of that cockpit even when he was injured. Now, these are all details that need to be verified. The attacker, Prime Minister Netanyahu has said, has been arrested by Saudi Arabia. But of course, what the attacker says, he's injured, what he says holds the key to a lot of the answers that people here are going to be asking. And all of this, of course, the context, it's, you know, you cannot ignore that. This is a region in which there's been a heightened conflict for the past 3 years, particularly this year as well. And this also, this incident also comes in the midst of a week of Jewish festivities for the festival of Sukkot.
0: Yeah.
2: So that was the co-pilot who attacked the actual pilot.
0: Mm.
2: And they were very lucky, two relief pilots who were on board and scheduled to take over safely got in and landed the plane. So that's how they actually got down.
0: Thank
2: after.
0: God.
2: Yeah, so the pilot who was, you know, flying gets attacked by the co-pilot, manages somehow to open the door of the cockpit to get out so people could see what was actually going on. Just, yeah, very scary stuff.
0: Well, Israeli officials have described it as a possible terrorist attack. Yet to be seen exactly what the case is. I mean, it's insane.
2: Shocker, yeah. Terrible.
0: People also talking about the Dally M's last night and Nathan Cleary. Have a listen.
3: T26 Dally M Player of the Year is Nathan Cleary.
0: Oh, his dad's having a cry.
2: He's had a rough run, Nathan Cleary.
3: The Panthers star is home safely from hospital and sends this message of gratitude.
4: Hey everyone, before I get into the many thank yous that I want to get around to and all of that, I want to say congratulations to all the award winners tonight. I also want to say congratulations to the Roosters and the Broncos in the NRLW final and the Roosters and the Knights in the NRL Grand Final. It's an amazing feat to get to the biggest day of the year and just wishing you guys all the best. I'd love to be out there, but you guys thoroughly deserve it. So, looking forward to watching the game on Sunday. In terms of my thank yous, I want to start off by saying how grateful I am for everyone's support over the last few days, given the injury that happened, and just the support from the rugby league community has been absolutely amazing. I can't thank everyone enough for the messages they've sent through and the support I've felt. In terms of being able to win the Dally M Award, I'm super grateful for that as well. And I want to start off by thanking all of my teammates. None of this would be possible without them. They definitely make me 10,000 times player that I am. And yeah, no individual award is ever achievable without the help of teammates, and I can't thank those guys enough. They've made it such an enjoyable place to work each and every day this year, and I've had some of my funnest times this year playing alongside those guys, but also just going to train each and every day. I want to extend that to the coaching staff and also just the whole staff as well. They make the club an enjoyable place to come into, and I think that's what gets the best out of all of us players. When you come into work and you feel safe, you feel connected and you feel happy, and the staff at Penrith have been able to do that, not only for me, but for the rest of the boys as well. I'd also like to thank my parents and my family. They've done everything for me. They've sacrificed so much and put so much time and effort into me growing up, but now even in my older years, this whole year I've actually been living at home with them because my house is getting fixed, so they've looked after me well this year, and I can't thank them enough. And I also want to say a big thank you to my partner as well. It's tough doing the long distance, but she always makes me feel supported and loved, and that's all I could ever ask for. And she's just amazing, and thanks so much.
0: Oh, isn't he? That's fantastic. Mm, I remember him as a little boy running around the backyard at my brother's place, playing with my son and his cousins, and he's just come such a long way, and he's just an amazing player. I can't believe it's his first Dally M. It's just insane.
2: Yeah. Anyway, yes.
0: Well done, Nathan Cleary.
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9: Hi, I'm Phoebe Humphrey. Aussie shoppers are being warned we could start seeing prices rise slightly at some businesses amid a ban on card surcharges. From today, we'll no longer be slugged the extra 1% to 2% when paying with debit or credit card. Treasurer Jim Chalmers says the price you see is exactly what you'll pay at the checkout.
10: Right now, I think something like 84% of businesses don't charge credit or debit charge surcharges. So we're talking about 16% of businesses. And if they put up their prices, they will have to justify it.
9: Some passengers have been praised for helping take down a pilot who allegedly stabbed his co-pilot on a flight from Dubai to Israel. The Fly Dubai plane was forced to make an emergency landing in Saudi Arabia after making a distress signal 2 hours into the flight. One man has been arrested. Israeli authorities claim he was trying to crash the plane. Bridget McKenzie has slammed the federal government as incompetent when it comes to government spending. Labor is facing renewed calls to pull back following the latest interest rate rise. The National Senator telling Seven they've been given plenty of chances.
11: They were warned by the IMF, the OECD, the Reserve Bank Governor about the proportion of government spending in our economy and the negative consequences that would have. They've ignored that.
9: And Ampol has bought one of Australia's biggest EV charging networks. The fuel giant striking a deal to acquire 100% of EV networks for $225 million. It will more than triple the number of charging bays it owns. In sport, a former Magpie Premiership player says he thinks Lachie Neale will be a huge addition to the club. The 33-year-old will leave Brisbane for Collingwood when the AFL's free agency opens tomorrow. Tom Mitchell has told Seven he'd certainly help solve the club's clearance issues.
12: I think it's a great fit. So if you look at Collingwood's profile, they're in the bottom five for centre clearance, and first possession. Brisbane ranked number one in all three categories. So I'm not saying that's all Lachie Neale, but he plays a huge part in that.
9: And Panther Nathan Cleary has accepted his Dally A medal from the couch as he recovers from surgery. That That's the latest news and sport.
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0: On your Feel Good Work Day, this is Paul Campion, 1997. And 2001.
1: Newcastle have won it. Newcastle are the premiers.
0: And he played in both, Marnie, winning the Clive Churchill Medal in 1997 against Manly. They beat Parramatta in 2001. The legendary Robbie O'Davis joins us. How are you, mate? How you going?
2: Yeah, mate. How you going?
3: Hey, Robbie. How you doing?
2: Hello, Marnie. Great, thank you.
3: Thanks for joining us.
2: Absolute pleasure.
0: What a weekend it's going to be. Knights into the grand final. First time since, well, you played in the 2001 grand final against Parramatta, which you won, which was amazing.
2: Oh, it's just, I picked a random pub to go through the other night. I've always been part of something down in Sydney and never sort of stood amongst the people. And I'm glad I did because I had about 16 schooners left on the table when I left. I couldn't drink them all.
3: They're all shouting around. They were like, mate, yes.
2: I was yelling the loudest and I was booing at the rest of the loudest and I was telling all the people. And I was just, oh, mate, it was just a, you know what? I never thought, I say to people all the time, you can only dream once and you never dream again. And I'll tell you what, that for these guys win, that's just a dream come true, I guess, for me. I just never felt that so much emotion. And we won already, whether we won the game or not.
3: Yeah.
2: To be able to feel that feeling all over again through someone else's doing is just amazing. Like, every time they make a break, it's just everyone's going to cheer and that emotion is going to ride high and we score a try, it's going to be like, it's going to be amazing. It's absolutely amazing.
3: Well, yeah. As Campo just said, the last time this happened was when you were there and won that. And just bringing that up too, your entire career was with these guys. That's kind of unheard of today. We see the players, you know, jump from team to team and all of that. So this must absolutely pull right at your heart because that is your team.
2: Yeah, well, I suppose you'd like to have the $1.4 million pay packet in the pocket. I just decided there's no way I'd ever walk into another stadium and this town give me two ticket tape parades and how can you leave a town that has a two ticket tape parade? So with that side in 2001, there's a lot of similarities. Even 97, you've got big, strong wingers racing down the sideline with all this speed and you've got guys that can get the ball to them very, very quickly. And then you've got big mobile second rowers and a lock forward that does all the hard work and it's just every single thing. You've got your mongrel dog up the middle that does the tackle and everything was sort of similar. They've embraced what we were back then and they've embraced that now. And the only way they could get to there is be coached by somebody that understood the process of our club. Michael Hagan did that. Justin Holbrook has done that because he played there. And he was second fiddle to Andrew Johns for 3 years. So he's learned off a pretty good halfback. Yeah, it's just very similar, all this. But in 2001, I had to let Joey win a Clive Churchill. I couldn't keep winning.
0: Well, you did win a Clive Churchill, mate, didn't you?
2: I did.
0: Yeah, it was amazing. Phoenix Crossland, what's the situation? How are the players feeling about that?
2: And what a great kid. He's handled it well. And Nathan Cleary last night showed that he's a great kid, the way he handled it all. So yeah. Apart from kids, I suppose. I just don't get 30 years ago, someone took peanut butter to school and got an allergy and they banned peanut butter. Mm-hmm. And 30 years ago, we're doing exactly the same tackle and they decided to ban that. It's just, I don't know, it's been going for years. It's exactly the same thing. And it's because these guys are bigger, stronger, faster that we're falling on their ankles. Or my own opinion was Nathan didn't have the strength to push off the other foot to actually bust through the tackle. So that simple fact that he had the broken foot on the other side and he had needles in it and he didn't have the strength, he sort of couldn't bust himself free to actually get through, which he'd usually do. So that was my outlook on the whole thing. But this hit drop, oh, I don't know, they're big units and I hate the big person falling on my ankles. It mustn't be nice. But no one's out to hurt anyone.
0: No, of course not.
2: It's unfortunate for him. Yeah. But if you look back to 97 grand final, Jim Sedaris, we would have lost that if Jim Sedaris played and he got put out of the grand final for Manly. So there's a lot of heartache, but it always comes with reward in the end, I guess.
0: Well, we're going to have to leave it there, mate. Thank you so much for joining us.
3: Thank you.
2: Too good. Go the Knights.
0: Thanks, go the Knights. Robbie O'Davis, your legend.
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0: 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Experts warn Australian property prices could fall by up to 15%. Verdict date set for three Mexican men accused of killing Aussie brothers. And Xavier Clark to compete for vacant North Melbourne head coaching role. 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
2: One of our favourite breakfast cereals went on sale on this day in 1928. Yeah, the good old Weet-Bix. 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
3: Hi, I'm Harrison Preeve. Aussie shoppers will no longer be slugged any extra at the checkout when paying with debit or credit cards. From today, businesses are banned from adding that extra 1 to 2% EFTPOS fee we sometimes see. Treasurer Jim Chalmers says it's a win for customers and businesses.
4: The blame for these surcharges does not lie with small businesses. I mean, small businesses are doing the best they can in a difficult economic environment. And that's why an important part of this is to save them more than $900 million a year.
3: 170 people on board a flight from Dubai to Tel Aviv have been praised for thwarting a suspected terror attack. The Fly Dubai aircraft issuing a mid-air emergency alert with reports a pilot had stabbed his co-pilot in an attempt to hijack and crash the plane. Two of the women at the centre of the sexual assault allegations made against Sydney Swans players are reportedly suffering from PTSD. Nine papers report the alleged victims have been medically assessed and have suffered severe trauma-related disorders following the night at Melbourne's Pullman Hotel in August. Four players remain persons of interest, all maintain their innocence. And Australia's richest fishing competition is back. Anglers from across the country heading to the top end today in the hope of snagging one red-tagged barramundi worth $1 million. There will also be 100 barra worth 10 grand each, with the comp to run until the end of March. Thousands of NRL fans have packed into Martin Place in Sydney's CBD to catch a glimpse of their grand final heroes. Players and coaches from the Roosters and Knights taking centre stage to officially launch this weekend's decider. And Marcus Bontempelli stands alongside champion Dogs midfielder Scott West as a seven-time Charles Sutton medalist. The veteran taking home the silverware at last night's club's Best and Fairest Awards, while North Melbourne's Harry Sheezels become just one of 10 Kangaroos to win their BNF three times. And that's the latest in news and sport.
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6: Beautiful afternoon. Getting down to around 18 overnight tonight. Then a mostly sunny top of 27 tomorrow. Mostly sunny again on Saturday, 27. A sunny one for Sunday, 27. And for the King's birthday, a sunny top of 28 on Monday. Andrew's back tomorrow morning from 5 o'clock after 7. Beat the meat. Your chance to score that delicious meat tray. Thanks to Parkside Butchers, the Parkside Plaza. And then after 8 o'clock tomorrow, he gives it away.
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0: An unexpected hit of 1978, going to number one for Kate Bush, Wuthering Heights, here on the Feel Good Workday, Karina with you this afternoon. And this year experienced, well, another resurgence, if you will, off the back of the Margot Robbie and Jacob Elordi film, which I still haven't seen yet. Haven't seen that movie. In the next few minutes, someone who we have loved for a very long time. Firstly, when she starred in Neighbours, she won our heart as a mechanic. And recently, doing the AFL Grand Final, our pop princess is next here on The Feel Good Workday.
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0: 19:27 here on the Feel Good Workday. Just chatting with Graham, who's rung to let me know that he's downloaded the iHeart app because you're going overseas for work. Where are you off to?
1: PNG.
0: Really? Wow. That's cool. I just had a guy come back from there, and I don't know what work he was doing. I think it was sort of building, but they got actually chased off the site with some guys with machetes. I was like, holy crap.
1: That's the norm. There's a lot of violence where we're going, so yeah, it's good.
0: Wow. All right, mate. Well, come home safe.
1: Yeah.
0: And I'm glad you'll be taking us with you on the iHeart app, not actually in real life by the sounds of things. Are you ready for Bruce? Because I've got one for you, and it's not the boss next here on the Feel Good Workday.
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You're on the Feel Good Workday with me, Karina. Can I just talk to you for a second before we head into the newsroom? Can you believe today is October 1, the 1st of October? This year has absolutely flown past for me. I don't know about you, but it's absolutely flown past. I've got a little note on my hand so I don't forget. Go to the newsagents when I wrap up this afternoon. 40 mil on the Powerball tonight. Good luck if you've got yourself a ticket. Paul Kelly.

0: be so soon.
1: After 2 o'clock, which means they are in our two ups this afternoon. Am I going to play your favourite artist, your favourite band? I hope so. But first, we'll go into the newsroom to find out the latest.
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13: Hi, I'm Harrison Preeve. First home buyers entering the market with a 5% deposit are vulnerable to negative equity. A Reserve Bank report reveals more than 100,000 have used the government scheme since last October. The RBA says, despite the outlook, less than 1% of borrowers are in the red. The Treasurer insists the government can hit its goal of building 1.2 million new homes by the decade's end. That's despite figures showing Labor will fall 262,000 property short. Jim Chalmers says he's optimistic about the target though.
14: Whether it's approvals, commencement, dwelling investment, all three of those things were going backwards 4.5 years ago. They're now growing. That's a good thing because we've got that ambitious target and we need to hit it because we've got a very severe housing challenge in our communities.
13: The mother of murdered Perth brothers has made a plea to a Mexican court to deliver a verdict before she and her husband return home. Three men are on trial accused of killing Jake and Callum Robinson and their American friend on a surfing trip in 2024. Deborah Robinson asking the judge to deliver his verdict before they're due to fly back to Australia on October 9, a decision he's agreed to accommodate. And Aussies are spilling the beans and splashing the cash when it comes to their coffee. New research from Compare the Market has found the average Aussie spends close to $2,000 per year on their daily coffee fix, or around $5.40 a day. Well, Knights fever has hit another level in Newcastle. Tickets to Sunday's NRL Grand Final live site at McDonald Jones Stadium selling out in just 20 minutes. Fans rushing online to secure a spot as the city counts down to its first decider since 2001. And Frio big man Sean Darcy isn't going anywhere, according to the Dockers GM of footy. The ruckman wants to stay in Perth, despite reports Melbourne clubs are keen on his services. Meanwhile, the Dockers will work with Nathan O'Driscoll to help them midfielder find a new home during the trade period.
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1: Beautiful afternoon. Getting down to around 18 overnight tonight, then a mostly sunny top of 27 tomorrow, mostly sunny again on Saturday 27, a sunny one for Sunday 27, and for the King's birthday, a sunny top of 28 on Monday. Andrew's back tomorrow morning from 5 o'clock after 7. Beat the meat, your chance to score that delicious meat tray, thanks to Parkside Butchers, the Parkside Plaza, and then after 8 o'clock tomorrow, he gives it away.
7: Check 1, 2. We know you love variety, and we also know that two is better than one. So we've dug deep in the music library and found two from your favourite artists, including some you haven't heard in ages. This is the Two Ups at Two, 4MK.

0: Two from the pocket rocket, Anastasia. Not very tall, but wow, what a voice. It is the Feel Good Work Day. Oh, getting a phone call. G'day, Ron. How are you, mate?
1: Good, Grinner. How are you going, sweetie?
0: Good. You on the tools today?
1: Oh, no. I've taken the day off.
0: Oh, nice.
1: Hey, that's the one thing about being boss.
0: That's exactly right. They don't call it boss's hours for no reason.
1: Yeah, you're not wrong. No, I done Saturday and Sunday. I gave the boys off Saturday and Sunday, and I went in and done Saturday and Sunday.
0: So you're giving yourself a little bit of an early mark on a Thursday. Good on you, mate. What have you been doing with your time off?
1: Catching up on the housework.
0: Ah, it's got to be done, doesn't it?
1: Yeah, I done the inside yesterday, the outside today.
0: Righto. And will you get a chance just to relax this afternoon?
1: Yeah, well, I think I'm going to sit down and have a few beers this afternoon, Chris.
0: Sounds good, mate. Enjoy your day and enjoy those beers.
1: Oh, well, I might even drop a line in this afternoon.
0: Oh, now you're rubbing it in, Ron.
1: I'll catch you a couple of barra if you want. I don't eat seafood, but I don't know anyone that eats seafood anymore.
0: Really?
1: Yeah, I just go fishing for fun.
0: For fun. Oh, good on you, mate. Well, enjoy.
1: Give them a kiss and throw them back, Corinna.
0: All right, give them a kiss for me. Thanks, Ron.
1: No worries. Have a great day.
0: I am having a great day, mate. More two ups in minutes here on the Feel Good Work Day.
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0: I love it about the two ups, Eric Clapton and a great solo hit. And then, of course, Sunshine, if you love when he was with Cream. You're on the Feel Good Workday. It is two ups. I'm not the only one. Vic rang me to say he loved that last two up. I can hear you got me on the hands-free. What are you doing?
1: Doing a beer run now.
0: But I'm going to do a beer run later on this afternoon too. I should have given you my order.
1: Oh, yeah, why not, eh?
0: Absolutely, mate. Absolutely. I'll pay you back. Don't you worry about that. Swing past the station and I'll give you my list because I can't go anywhere. I've got more two-ups for you in minutes here on the Feel Good Workday.
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Nope. Best call it the two up to two. 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

0: That's a wrap for our two ups this afternoon here on the Feel Good Workday. And I feel very good at the moment. Dave downloaded the iHeart app because he didn't want to miss out on the two ups when you went to Darwin to visit your daughter and your grandkids, mate. And you're there right now. How fantastic. Are things good?
1: Yeah, good, mate. I'm babysitting two kids in the pool who are just attacking each other. It's good.
0: That's gold.
1: I'm sitting watching Trina Bamboo, the old panda food.
0: Oh, gee, that's hilarious. Oh, good on you, Dave. It sounds like you're having a great time with the grandies. And while Mum's at work, your daughter, thanks for downloading the iHeart app. And I'm glad we're currently swimming in a pool in Darwin. Jesus, the weather for it up there, isn't it? Michael Jackson. Beach Boys. God only knows what I'd be without you. After 3 o'clock in the newsroom, next here on the Feel Good Workday.
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8: Afternoon, I'm Harrison Preeb. Brisbane's Triple Premiership coach Chris Fagan is calling time on his career. The 65-year-old going out on top following the weekend's grand final win over Fremantle. First home buyers taking up the government's 5% deposit scheme face a greater risk of owing more than their home is worth. More than 100,000 buyers entering the market in the past year, but the Reserve Bank says less than 1% of borrowers are currently in negative equity. We'll no longer be slugged an FPOS fee when paying with debit or credit cards. Businesses banned from applying the surcharge from today. The RBA claiming it'll save shoppers around $1.6 billion per year. But Finder Money expert Taylor Blackburn has told Seven there could be a catch.
9: So from a transparency point, you won't be slugged with that extra 1% or 2% when you do go and tap. But whether or not goods come up in price remains to be seen.
8: Victorian doctors are striking as they fight against long hours and poor working conditions that threaten patient safety. The four-hour stop work beginning at 1:30 p.m. local time. And a death row inmate in the US is still alive despite receiving two lethal injections. Convicted murderer Krista Pike's execution in Nashville had been briefly delayed after a last-minute stay, the Supreme Court giving the go-ahead a few hours later. The 50-year-old's lawyers stating she needs immediate medical care. The botched process raising fresh questions around the use of lethal injection. As we mentioned, Chris Fagan's confirmed he won't see out the final year of his contract, the Lions coach finishing with a three-peat after the win over the Dockers at the weekend. The Roosters are still waiting on a final update on Connor Watson to see whether he'll be able to line up in this weekend's NRL Grand Final. He was forced off the field in their last clash with a head knock and has to see an independent neurologist in order to be cleared. And the Aussies have won a rain-affected third and final ODI against South Africa.
10: Well, now everybody's gonna get a pie at Bushman's. Everybody's gonna get a loaf or two. Everybody's gonna go to Bushman's Bakery down on Evans Avenue. Cream buns, cakes, and sangers galore.

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1: Beautiful afternoon. Getting down to around 18 overnight tonight. Then a mostly sunny, top of 27 tomorrow. Mostly sunny again on Saturday, 27. A sunny one for Sunday, 27. And for the King's birthday, a sunny top of 28 on Monday. Andrew's back tomorrow morning from 5 o'clock after 7. Beat the meat. Your chance to score that delicious meat tray. Thanks to Parkside Butchers, the Parkside Plaza. And then after 8 o'clock tomorrow, he gives it away.
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0: 1026. 4MK is better music and more of it. And we're launching into another hour of great songs

Chris McConnell with Sunday's 4MK. Now, jealous is a bit of a strong word, but the fact that you can win that delicious meat tray thanks to our great friends at Parkside Butchers at the Parkside Plaza, and I can't because I work here on McConnell with Sunday's 4MK. Good luck to you after 7 o'clock with Andrew tomorrow. He's going to play Beat the Meat, playing that little snippet of the song. You've just got to guess it and get yourself into the draw. Oh, you lucky thing. And g'day to the crew at Parkside Butchers at the Parkside Plaza. I know they listen while they come up with that delicious quality meats and all the pre-done dinners. And, oh, I could be here all afternoon. You're on McConnell with Sunday's 4MK. Andrew's back tomorrow from 5.

0: beautiful duets in a row. First, Kenny Rogers and Dolly Islands in the Stream. And then that one, Olivia Newton-John, John Travolta. You're on the Feel Good Workday and Rodney's Cold. Loving the music this afternoon. That's great. Are you at work or where are you listening to us?
1: I'm just at work.
0: Right. Shout out to any workmates, Rodney, or you're working by yourself?
1: By myself at the minute. The young fella's just going to grab some smoko extract.
0: All righto, mate. Well, thanks for the call and enjoy that smoko when the young fella gets back with it. Geez, you're working late this afternoon. In the next few minutes, I'm going to throw on an American band and their biggest hit. Their lead singer wrote this when he was younger. There was a girl he knew who had lots of boyfriends who treated her terribly. He wanted to come in and date her, be the big knight in shining armor. She wasn't having a bar of it. I wonder if she knows this song was written for her. I'm going to fire it up next here on the Feel Good Workday.
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0: Hey, it's Ruby from Your News Now with your news headlines. Aussie business is banned from charging card surcharges from today. 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Experts warn Australian property prices could fall by up to 15%. Verdict date set for three Mexican men accused of killing Aussie brothers. And Xavier Clark to compete for vacant North Melbourne head coaching role. 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

0: I snuck in my favourite band, Fleetwood Mac, here on the Feel Good Workday. Minutes away from playing Sir Elton John's Rocket Man. What a great movie. Here's Sir Elton talking about it.
1: To be honest with you, I was blown away. I was very moved. I cried the first time I saw it, and I cried a lot this time.
2: It was a wonderful experience, and I echo Elton's feelings 100%. I mean, it was very emotional. There were a couple of scenes in it where, you know, I was quietly sobbing, to be quite honest.
1: There are some very, very dark moments in the movie. And you feel, but the music lifts it out of the darkness. And the music, you know, it's, and he's done, not only did he have to perform My Life, he had to sing My Life. And that's a double whammy. And when I look at him singing, and when I look at him acting, I am not looking at Taron Egerton, I'm looking at me. And so that's what moves me. It's like, this is me here.
2: One of the magic things about the film is that you really, really believe that these two characters, it's them against the world initially, and then they go along for the ride.
0: Yeah, great, great movie. And the song that inspired the name for the movie next.
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wrapping up our feel-good work day for this Thursday, and I've just had a great Thursday. I can't believe tomorrow is Friday. Again, earlier on today, I did ask you, how do you feel that it's October 1? This year is just absolutely flying past. Some big news we found out earlier on in the week that rock legend Sir Rod Stewart announcing he's retiring after more than 60 years on the stage. At 81, I think he can do whatever he likes. He has entertained us with his music, with his personality, just with everything for so many years. So his one final tour will begin in Dublin's Three Arena next year, and that will be it. He's saying come and say farewell to him because he's been having fun on stage since he was 19, but now is the time to step away from the stage. And I don't blame him, you know. He's had ill health lately. You're not here forever, but I do know that Jonesy and Amanda have Sir Rod Stewart lined up for you.

0: Survivor. Jonesy and Amanda also have this. That's right, the Stairway to Heaven. Plenty of great reasons to hang around for Jonesy and Amanda this afternoon. Have a great afternoon, and I'll catch you tomorrow for Favourite Day Friday.
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9: We asked about 30 different economists, and about two-thirds said they think it's going to be a net positive. There's less of a fee being charged on both ends, but, you know, for some small businesses who, you know, rely on that surcharge fee to offset what they pay might be a little harder.
8: Home prices across the nation continue to tumble. New data showing they've fallen for a sixth straight month. Senior economist at realestate.com, Eleanor Cray, says it's being felt right across Australia.
10: Sydney and Melbourne remain the deepest corrections in terms of fall from peak, but downward momentum has shifted in recent months and strengthened in Adelaide, Brisbane and Perth, where conditions had previously been more resilient.
8: Former Wallabies player Nathan Charles has revealed he's been diagnosed with motor neuron disease. The 37-year-old has lived with cystic fibrosis from birth and says his latest diagnosis has been extremely challenging and overwhelming. And in the US, where a death row inmate is still alive after a botched execution attempt in Tennessee, Christoph Pike showing signs of life despite being administered two doses of lethal injection drugs. The convicted murderer has been taken to hospital for treatment. Chris Fagan is officially calling time on his AFL coaching career. The three-time premiership winner confirming he'll not see out the final year of his contract after the Lions' thrilling grand final victory at the weekend. And Knights captain Caleb Ponga says the squad's working to find the right balance between soaking up the NRL grand final fanfare and getting focused for the big game.
11: Just take it all in, though. You know, these opportunities don't come around often. Be grateful for them. But like everyone keeps saying, you know, we all have a job to do on Sunday.
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0: Beautiful afternoon. Getting down to around 18 overnight tonight. Then a mostly sunny top of 27 tomorrow. Mostly sunny again on Saturday, 27. A sunny one for Sunday, 27. And for the King's birthday, a sunny top of 28 on Monday. Andrew's back tomorrow morning from 5 o'clock after 7. Beat the meat. Your chance to score that delicious meat tray. Thanks to Parkside Butchers, the Parkside Plaza. And then after 8 o'clock tomorrow, he gives it away.
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27: 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Is that a red flag or is it fair enough?
26: 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Also, Tina Arena.
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0: Good afternoon to you. It's Jonesy and Amanda driving you home. Popping up in my algorithm is these mommy influencers.
1: Mommies?
0: Mommy influencers who impart wisdom about their kids, other moms, their husbands, their yoga pants, how to make birch music. I don't know why.
1: You must be clicking on them.
0: I click on because I hate their microphone because they always do it in this wispy mommy influencer voice.
1: But if you're constantly getting them, you're obviously watching them.
0: Because I click on it. That's how the algorithm works.
1: Yes.
0: Anyway, one of these mommy influencers, I was, sneering at her poor microphone technique, but she did make this interesting observation.
2: I am on a walk with my daughter right now, and she is explaining to me that kids in classrooms now just fart and no one even laughs and no one is embarrassed. She doesn't even understand like what a crazy change this is. I'm speechless.
0: So I was thinking about this. I went to school when corporal punishment was still around.
1: I get my corporal and
0: capital punishments when you die. Corporal punishments when they beat you.
1: Your school was tough.
0: Yeah, that's a tough school. But we had corporal punishment. They phased it out in 1984. And I remember at the time when they did indeed phase it out, I would never want my kids to go through this.
1: You'd be absolutely the kid who'd get the cuts all the time.
0: I got it so regularly. In fact, there was a point where one teacher said you could, there was these softy woke teachers at the time, said, I'm not going to hit this kid.
1: Woke!
0: And I'd say, just give me, he'd say, you're going to have detention. I said, no, I don't want detention. Just come on, just do it. Just do it. Just give me four, sir.
1: Did you like the feel of it?
0: Yeah, you got used to it. Because we had these leather straps. Well, the brothers had these leather straps. And they'd pull it out. One of them would walk into the classroom, and it had come out of his sleeve like a lightsaber. Bzz, come out, whack.
1: And you liked it.
0: I wasn't lining up for it. Please, sir, can I have another?
1: Then how come you kept mucking up to get one?
0: No, I didn't keep mucking
1: up.
0: Don't
1: give me detention. Hit me.
0: Okay.
1: That's what you just said.
0: No, I said it's just easier, because I've got cool things to do after school than sit around looking at the wall.
1: Go to the burns ward because of your hands.
0: Well, they developed a callus to them.
1: Wow.
0: Yeah, but it was a leather strap. Some kids had a cane. Some kids got whacked on the bum. Some kids got whacked on the hand. So
1: where'd you get whacked?
0: On the hands.
1: It's extraordinary that teachers could do that.
0: But I saw one kid get six of the best, as they called it, for ripping one out in the classroom. No. So we never did that. And there was one time when we were reenacting, remember the movie Walkabout?
1: No, I don't know.
0: So reenacting a scene.
1: To Darwin or something.
0: No, we were reenacting a scene from Walkabout, and one of the guys, he was walking up the top of the ridge in the classroom, indicating pretend ridge. And ripped one out. Which was very funny that even had the teacher laughing. And then I looked around and thought, hang on a minute, being a class clown myself, I thought, well, last week you beat a kid half to death because he ripped one out.
1: But isn't it interesting?
0: And I thought that was odd, but you were not.
1: But you still, we all remember a kid at school who ripped one out because mm-hmm. it was hilarious
0: yep.
1: and naughty and terrifying. We all have a memory of someone or ourselves doing yep. it. If it was yourself, it was the most embarrassing thing that's ever happened. If it was someone else, the most hilarious thing. And now kids are being robbed of the joy
0: yeah.
1: of the exquisite humour of the fart.
0: There's even a toilet paper commercial now and it's got a kid and he's uncomfortable. And because you weren't allowed to do number two at school when I was a kid.
1: No. In my house, we weren't allowed to say the F word, which was fart. And I feel so naughty even saying it out loud now.
0: So what's happened?
1: What's happened?
0: They just let it go? Is that the problem?
1: Apparently so. I saw a story the other day of a teacher that's allowing a flatulence corner in their classroom.
0: No.
1: Kids go into the corner and let them rip. As if it's accepted that because you can control it. There's sometimes
0: you
1: can't. And they're the ones we all laugh at because they're mortifying.
0: Yeah, that's
1: but
0: exactly.
1: By and large, you can.
0: Of course you can. So there's a flatulence corner.
1: Yeah.
0: That would also be the naughty corner, wouldn't it? Kill two birds with one stone. Actually, you'd be in there by yourself ripping one out. What have you been sent to the naughty quarter from? Because I ripped one out. Do you see how it goes?
1: I do.
0: It was hard not doing a poo at school. I went to a boarding school. I was very backed up.
1: So you cut your education so short?
0: I had to leave in year 10.
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0: Hello, it's Jonesy and Amanda driving you home.
1: Before I get to this issue that we're going to talk about here, did you and Helen share finances before you were married?
0: Yeah, we did. Yeah, we've been married a long time, but yeah, we did.
1: And when you were going out, if she needed money, would you have opened your wallet?
0: Yeah, of course I would have. Yes.
1: You hesitated there.
0: No, I remember when I first met her, I was doing lots of different jobs, and I said about being in radio, and her family came from a line of people that did real work for a living. And I said, as if that's going to work. So it was a bit of a novelty. And she used to work as a nurse. And so she used to sort of fund my lifestyle.
1: What, my lifestyle?
0: My lifestyle.
1: When you were 20, what was your lifestyle?
0: Oh, my
1: beer
0: lifestyle.
1: On the weekend.
0: Yeah, beer. And that was it.
1: Beer and fuel. Smokes.
0: Beer and smokes and fuel for my motorbike. And yeah. That was about all I need.
1: Well, this
0: is pretty much all I need these days, except for the smokes.
1: I think Harley and I are very similar. It's never been his and hers financially. It's just whatever.
0: No, I don't understand that.
1: Well, have a listen to this. A woman has asked her boyfriend to help cover her rent after coming up short, $2,000 short. She knew he'd saved around $20,000, so she took to Reddit or one of the forums to question why he would watch her struggle when he could afford to help. He has said the money was his savings and he'd already warned her not to take this apartment that has ended up as she's overstretched.
0: Mm-hmm.
1: But she then asked this million-dollar question, which has divided everybody. Why are we even dating if you can't help me with $2,000? It doesn't say here how long they've been together or how serious the relationship is or any of that. They're obviously not living together. But people are split. Many of those believing that partners should financially support each other. And yes, of course, that's what you do for the person you love. Others are saying, no, why should he? This is the one that'll get under my skin. We don't know why she doesn't have any money. What if she spent it on a Louis Vuitton bag and expected him to pay her rent? Sounds very possible given women these days.
0: Okay.
1: How is she going to learn? Said somebody else.
0: Indeed.
1: This is a partner, not a child.
0: The partner did say to her, don't go into the apartment. So what's going on there?
1: Well, but someone else here said they're not married yet. So fend for yourself. Where do you draw the line on where you start helping out? Because there'd be some people who, even when they're married, wouldn't bail out a partner if their credit card was overstretched or whatever it is.
0: Yeah, but that's sort of like financial abuse, isn't it?
1: Not helping.
0: Not helping.
1: Do you think?
0: Well, in a marriage it is.
1: Really? Do you think it is?
0: Well, it would be. I think so.
1: I've always, you know, I don't care. I really don't care about money. So I've been, you know, full of
0: I've seen you walk down the street. You're like, money for fam.
1: But I can't imagine. That's not fun. I wouldn't call it financial abuse if your partner has maxed out their credit card.
0: No, that's okay. If your partner's

0: you know, misspend a lot then and maxed out the credit card, then yes. I'm talking about people that go and check the statements and do all that sort of stuff and give the money, say, to the lady, you know, a bit of housekeeping money. There you go. Yeah. There's your PIN money for the week.
1: All right. Well,
0: but then I've seen guys and the woman controls all the money in their relationship. Mm-hmm. They can't spend anything. Go and have a coffee and it comes up and it says, bing. And they say, well, what are you doing having a coffee? What's going on?
1: So where do you sit on this?
0: Well, you know what I reckon it is?
1: Tell me.
0: It's a real can of worms.
1: Sure.
0: Brian, crack open the can. Okay. And spill the contents onto the desk.
1: I don't think it needs to be so graphic. All right, stop, please. Thank you. That's a can of worms. And what we're asking you here is, whose side are you on? The girlfriend, let's simplify it, the girlfriends or the boyfriends?
0: What do you
1: think? The girlfriend's saying, come on, mate. Give me a break.
0: Yeah.
1: But he did say to her,
0: don't go into this apartment. You can't afford it.
1: Yeah, but if you love someone and this is what goes on, where do you draw the line as to where you help and where you don't? His side, her side, what do you think?
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0: Across Australia, it's Jonesy and Amanda driving you home. The internet is divided after a man refuses to give his girlfriend $2,000 from his $20,000 savings to help her in the rent.
1: Yes, she's saying, I need your help. You've got $20,000 savings. Mm-hmm. What kind of relationship are we in that you're flat out saying no?
0: Yep, but he did say to her, don't go into this place. You can't afford it.
1: But then if she was your partner, as irritating as it would be to help, would you then watch her maybe lose the place she's living in and have to go into share accommodation with another friend and blah, blah, blah, blah, blah, live in a car, whatever it might be? Would you stand by and watch that?
0: It's a real can of worms. That's what it is. As the worms spill out onto the bench.
1: We're kind of asking you, whose side are you on, hers or his? They both have a point of view.
0: Heather has joined us.
1: Hello, Heather. What do you think?
2: I'm on his side.
1: Mm-hmm.
2: So, no, I wouldn't I wouldn't give. If it's for pleasure and your own things, I think it's your own responsibility.
1: What Good. About if you were married, if they were married?
2: Same. I'm married. We split all our expenses right down the middle.
0: Yep.
2: And then anything left over from our own pay is our own money. And if we get into our own credit card debt, it's our own debt to pay.
0: Oh, Heather, that's different to my wife.
1: Thank you, Heather.
0: what's yours is mine and what's mine is mine.
1: Yeah, is my wife's philosophy. Well, she does a lot of stuff, Brendan.
0: Of course she does. Greg has joined us.
1: Hello, Greg. What do you think?
3: Guys, I got engaged to my partner a few years ago and she doesn't earn anywhere near as much as I do. And while she earns a decent wage, I will not see us struggle as a couple. And I've got substantial savings, so I'm more than happy to offer anything we need to get us through hard times. I mean, I pay the bulk of bills. I send her a bit of money each week if she's running short, and I have no issue with that. So that's my point of view. I've always been a provider.
1: And I'm the same. And I'm the same in my relationship.
0: You're a provider.
1: Harley has earned money through all the years we've been together. But when I was doing breakfast radio, I was the one who went back to work and he was the one who made sure the kids got to school and blah, blah, blah.
0: Yep.
1: The shared duties. If I said, no, this is my money and that's the end of it, I can't imagine doing that.
0: Thank you, Greg. Tracy has joined us.
1: Hello, Tracy.
0: Welcome to the can of worms.
1: Hello, welcome to the can of worms. Whose side are you on, hers or his?
4: Oh, hi all. I'm on his side. They don't live together. She's an adult. She should be responsible for her own decisions.
0: Yeah.
4: If they live together, different story.
0: That's true.
4: That's a committed relationship.
0: Yep.
1: Okay.
0: Yeah. Thank you, Trace.
1: So that's where the line is drawn, is if you're committed, you're living together and you make that effort. Interesting. Thank you.
0: Carla has joined us.
1: Hi, Carla. What do you think?
5: Hi, I'm with him. She was told, don't go into that apartment. You know, her problem. Basically.
1: Even if it was the end of the relationship by not helping?
5: Definitely.
0: Yeah.
1: Okay.
0: Yeah. Thank you, Carla. A lot of the ladies are signing with the fella.
1: Interesting, isn't it?
0: Hello, Dave has joined
1: us. Dave, what do you think?
6: Well, I'm on the side of the guy as well, but as the others have said, they're not living together. There's a lot more than just a simple yes or no, really.
0: Mm.
6: $2,000's not a simple, I'm a little bit short this week.
1: Mm.
6: $2,000's a fair way under. So as someone else also suggested, who knows what she spent it on and why she's $2,000 short. If they were married, absolutely. I mean, my wife, we've been married 40-odd years, and so I think you said before, what's mine is hers, what's hers is hers as well. that's a joke. But very much a shared responsibility, and... If we're short of money and she needs money, I give it to her. She also has her money, and I happen to say, well, hang on, I spent more on them. It goes both ways. But there again, as I said, you've been married for 40 years, so there's no such thing as a line of what's mine is mine and what's yours is yours at all.
0: Yeah, and we have that in our relationship. We don't really have any trouble, like, financially.
1: But you're a committed couple. I'd be intrigued to know.
0: But we never gripe about money. I will question sometimes when we're getting some, you know, tiling job or something done. I said, well, have we got a few quotes for this? But that's probably, and then I get accused of being Scrooge McDuck.
1: Well, I'd be interested to know more about this relationship, how long they've been together. Maybe she's wanted to move in with him and he's a guy that says, no. I'd like to know more about the circumstances.
0: Let's wrap up this can of worms with Trudy.
1: Hi, Trudy. Are you siding with him or her?
7: Mainly with him. If, like you're saying, depends on what their relationship is like and how serious. If I wasn't comfortable with all that savings that I had wanting to part with it, like you're saying, she could be a spender. I'd be saying to her, well, why don't you move in?
0: Yeah. Why don't you move in?
1: But I wonder why that's not an option. I wonder what it is about their relationship that stopped that being an option.
0: And that's why it's a can of worms, you see.
1: No, it's not.
0: Yeah, it is.
1: Okay. Well, yes, but that's not why it's a can of worms.
0: No, that's why it's a can of worms for this particular forum.
1: Yes, but I'd like more information because...
0: Until we're talking around the water cooler on Friday. Then it becomes water cooler chat.
1: Or why don't we go into the pub test?
0: Well, there's many places we can go, but thank you for all your calls.
1: Thank you.
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1: Can you believe that Tina Arena has been in the spotlight for 50 years? What an incredible career. From Young Talent time to becoming one of Australia's most loved and respected artists, Tina has done it all, and now she's pulling back the curtain in her new documentary, Tina Arena, Unravel Me. Tina joins us now. Hello.
0: Here she is.
2: Hello. Hello, Amanda. Hi, Brendan. How are you going?
0: How are you, Tina? Are you well? I've missed
2: you. I'm pretty good, actually. Missed you. I miss us sort of shuffling our feet together.
0: Yeah, well, you know, for those who don't know, Tina and I shared a stage.
1: I know what you're going to say.
0: And we slept together.
1: I was waiting for him to say he slept with you,
0: Tina. We slept together. And I don't think we need to say anything more.
2: No, you're controversial. You are controversial.
1: Isn't he just? as sad as the passing of Johnny Young was, it was nice to see your beautiful face talking about your respect for him. It was lovely.
2: Yeah, well, you know, he's the reason why I've been able to have a 50-year career. So how do you not pay tribute and acknowledge somebody that was massively instrumental in your life?
0: Yeah. It's true.
2: He went very quickly. He was apparently became very ill in July and just didn't turn the corner. And when it all happened during the documentary and stuff, there was so many layers to deal with because he's a really big part of our family. There was so much respect.
0: The news has just broken that your ex-husband is now going to go to jail for 6 years. That in itself would have been, like, with everything that you had going on in your life, that would have been dreadful, and this is dreadful.
2: Well, you know, there's really nothing for me to say about it. At the end of the day, it's not really my play. I've said everything that I've needed to say. You know, it's not my business. It is what it is. What can I say?
0: Fair enough.
1: Has it come at a cost that you have chosen to be the outspoken woman? I mean, I don't mean the only outspoken woman, but that's a certain role that if women play that, they cop all kinds of stuff.
2: Yeah, they do. They do, Amanda, but I don't know if people, you know, I'm like, look, if people don't want to listen, I understand that. That's fine. Don't listen. You don't have to. You have a choice. Remember, you always have a choice. But I feel that at my age, being somebody that's 60 years of age next year, I look and I go, well, I kind of have a bit of a responsibility. So I will speak up about it because I see that people don't know. So if we can learn something from one another, that's the beautiful thing about life. There's so many things I don't know about, but I'm curious enough to learn or be guided.
0: And it's funny, you work in that industry, but you don't play the game.
2: I don't.
0: By rights, it shouldn't actually work.
2: No, I know, but it's really important because what I've realised, you know, after having really, I'm very, very involved in my career. I'm involved. I'm a business and I understand that now. It took me a long time to accept that because I just thought, oh, I'm an artist. What do I know about business? You know, I've made some really stupid mistakes that I done. And one day the light went on and I went, if I don't understand my business, they're just going to continue to do what they do. And, you know, I'm a big believer in that, you know, artists really do struggle. If you think about the digital industry, as soon as it came on, you know, they were trying to sell us that, oh, you know, everybody can have a go, everybody can listen to it at any time. And I knew the model was wrong from the get-go. I said, no, this model is not right. And then as I started digging further, I thought, right, so here we are, everybody pays their subscriptions and so forth. So how is the model broken down? Who gets what in the grand scheme of things? How does it work? When I started to discover how it worked, I was like, I can't be a part of that. I just can't.
0: Yeah. You and Snoop. You and Snoop Dogg.
2: Me and Snoop. And we're the only ones that really speak up about it because at the end of the day, I turned around to somebody in the industry. It's the first time I ever really spoke up and I said, do you know what? I said, it's idiots like me that keep you employed and you just have no respect for me. And I just went, it's because of idiots like me that you are employed whilst you have your salary falling into your account every week. We don't know where our next buck's coming from.
0: Yeah.
2: And our next buck's been stolen, and then we've got to pay tax on top of it while they all take the money and pay their taxes offshore. So I'm sitting here going, am I the only idiot around? Like, am I an idiot? So I'm an idiot.
0: You are not an idiot.
1: No, you're not. I'd like, you're not. Thank goodness for you, Tina. Seriously.
0: I'd like to see a collab, you and Snoop Dogg. This could be a thing. But who's paying for the streams? This could be a thing. You and Snoop Dogg, Islands in the Streams.
2: Oh, in the Streams.
0: Come on.
2: Brendan, what a great idea. What about a rap version of Islands in the Streams?
0: Islands in the
2: Streams.
0: Tina
2: and Snoop Dogg.
1: And then pop it on Spotify and we can all stream it.
2: And go, Spotify, where's our check?
0: Where's our money? Well Tina, this is... A collabs aside, I'm just so happy that you're doing so well. Tina Arena, Unravel Me is in cinemas. I am so excited to see it. I'm just glad I know you. And I love having you on our show. So thank you.
1: And thank you, Tina.
2: Thanks, Amanda. Thanks, Brendan. I really appreciate your time. Thanks for the great and the honest conversation. That's important to have.
0: That's true. That's true. It was all you too. We didn't say anything.
2: I know. I can't help myself. I'm sorry.
1: That's what we love about you, and thank you.
0: Tina, I love you. Thank you. So
2: love
0: much.
2: You guys too. Take care.
1: Thank you.
0: See you later.
1: Bye.
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9: Afternoon, I'm Harrison Preeb. Two Australians were among the 170 people caught up in a suspected attempted terror attack on a flight from Dubai to Tel Aviv. The Israeli embassy confirming a Jewish couple from Sydney were aboard the Fly Dubai jet when the mid-air emergency unfolded, a pilot reportedly stabbing his co-pilot in an attempt to hijack and crash the plane, with passengers and crew managing to intervene. First home buyers entering the market with a 5% deposit are vulnerable to negative equity. A Reserve Bank report revealing more than 100,000 have used the government scheme since last October. The RBA says despite the outlook, less than 1% of borrowers are in the red. Aussie shoppers will no longer be slugged any extra at the checkout when paying with debit or credit cards. From today, businesses are banned from adding that extra 1 to 2% FBOS fee. Treasurer Jim Chalmers says it's a win for customers and businesses.
10: The blame for these surcharges does not lie with small businesses. I mean, small businesses are doing the best they can in a difficult economic environment. And that's why an important part of this is to save them more than $900 million a year.
9: And Jetstar passengers are being assured flights won't be disrupted when workers stop work tomorrow. Around 1,000 customer service staff will pause for an hour at major airports in the fight for better pay. Union members are also planning to waive some customer fees and pause airport announcements. A decade at the helm and three premierships, Chris Fagan is stepping down from the all-conquering Lions. The 65-year-old ready to escape the pressure cooker environment as an AFL coach and spend more time with family.
11: The responsibility and the pressure of being an AFL coach is relentless, and I've been doing it for 10 years. Pretty much you eat, sleep and breathe it every day of the year, and I've just got to the stage where I just don't want to do that anymore.
9: And thousands of NRL fans packing into Martin Place in Sydney as the Roosters and Knights took centre stage ahead of Sunday's grand final.
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13: Beautiful afternoon. Getting down to around 18 overnight tonight. Then a mostly sunny, top of 27 tomorrow. Mostly sunny again on Saturday, 27. A sunny one for Sunday, 27. And for the King's birthday, a sunny top of 28 on Monday. Andrew's back tomorrow morning from 5 o'clock after 7. Beat the meat. Your chance to score that delicious meat tray. Thanks to Parkside Butchers, the Parkside Plaza. And then after 8 o'clock tomorrow, he gives it away.
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26: It's showtime.
0: Hello there, it's Jonesy Amanda. We have no hangover right now.
1: No, but tell you what, there are some things you do not want to do with a hangover. Do you know what I had to do with a hangover the other day? Have an eye test.
0: Ooh.
1: And early in the morning, well, you know, 9 o'clock on a Saturday morning.
0: Yep.
1: And the big metal plate pressed hard against my eyes. Is this blurrier when I do this?
0: Mm-hmm.
1: Yes, it is.
0: Yeah, there's this job is pretty hard with a hangover. I will say sometimes it's really good. You can really lift your game.
1: You have to. Packet of salt and vinegar chips. As they say, a fridge cigarette.
0: The Black Doctor.
1: Which is the Coca-Cola.
0: Can of Coca-Cola.
1: And maybe, as they call it, the Irish salad. Some hot chips with some gravy and you're ready to go.
0: The tribal drummer is beating for worst things to do when you're hungover. Coming up, it's Jonesy and Amanda driving you home for Jam Nation.
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1: Let's talk for a minute about Liam Neeson.
0: What a great guy.
1: You know, when I was pregnant with my first son, we hadn't really thought of a name, and I went up for a checkup. I'd gone straight from work, and they said, well, we think you might be fully dilated. Are you checked into the hotel, the hospital here? And I said, no, I've just come from work. And I thought, I'm a goddess. I haven't even felt this labour. And while we were waiting to see the doctor, I was flicking through a magazine, and Harley and I saw an article about Liam Neeson. I said, what do you think of the name Liam? He said, I quite like it. Anyway, obviously I wasn't in labour. Mm. And when I was 4 centimetres dilated 2 weeks later, and they said, do you want to keep going? I said, can you please stick a needle in my back right now? I realised what a fool I'd be to think I could possibly be fully dilated and not even know. Anyway, that's by the by. The name Liam came from Liam Neeson.
0: After Liam Neeson.
1: And I always have a soft spot for Liam Neeson.
0: He's a nice fellow. We've spoken to him many times.
1: And I've told him that story about his name. Well, recently, though, I keep seeing images of Liam Neeson on my socials. They come up time and time again. Mm. And there's 4 or 5 not even paparazzi shots. He's smiling with people who are having their photos taken with him. In all of them, he looks like he's come out of a pub and he's had a few. And he also has a giant urine stain on his pants. 1, 2, 3, 4, 5. I've got 6 examples here.
0: It looks like one of those capture things. I am not a robot.
1: Can you see if there's a human in here?
0: Is there a whisper?
1: So much so that the story has its own AI surroundings.
2: Why does Liam Neeson pee his pants so much? It's a question that's floated around the internet for years, sparked by a handful of viral paparazzi photos where he appears intoxicated, disheveled, and with pee-pee stains on his pants. The images have become meme material, with nicknames like Liam Peeson gaining traction online.
0: You know, I won't have this. I've never heard of this before. So how's it become a viral?
1: Well, that's
0: thing?
1: The thing. These and photos, my son saw them, and we're not facilitating them. I haven't taken these photos.
0: No, we're purporting it.
1: Well, we purport everything on this show. You know we do.
0: We purport more than
1: these photos aren't made up. I'm not judging him for it. Having a big night out, someone wants a photo taken with him. He does seem to have some kind of issue when he's had a few drinks.
0: I have a certain set of skills. Bladder control's not one of them.
1: Taken his pants to the laundry.
0: Now we're purporting.
1: Do with that information.
0: Well,
1: what
0: I would
1: you
0: say
1: will.
0: Put it into AI slop.
1: The photos aren't AI.
0: I reckon they are. AI slop.
1: That's his out, isn't it? Yep. That was AI.
0: AI slop at the front of my pants.
1: But we're not buying into it, says Brendan Jones.
0: No, we're not.
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0: Hello there. It's Jonesy and Amanda driving you home across Australia.
1: I saw a TikTok reel that was one of the most relatable things I've seen in a long time. It's a girl just talking about your plans when you're hungover. And as she's delivering this reel, she's sort of almost heaving as she's talking.
2: Helping a friend move. Meeting up with a family friend you've never met because they just moved to your city.
3: A baby shower at 9 a.m.
2: A dinner with your estranged uncle. A family reunion, but it's the weird sort. Your adult friend is in a play. Attending a child's birthday party. Someone's graduation ceremony. Your friend's running a marathon.
0: Yeah.
1: Your adult friend is in a play. Ryan, you've got a play coming up. Yeah, if we're hungover, don't expect us to be there. Brendan, what's the worst thing you've had to do with a hangover? And you've done a lot. I've watched you do a lot of things with a hangover. What's been the hardest?
0: Yeah. One happened to me recently, out of all the things, a fishing tournament.
1: Oh,
0: that was the worst thing. And I signed up for this fishing tournament. And I, you know, I like boats, but I'm not a big fishing guy. I couldn't be bothered. There's just too much dicking around.
1: And smells.
0: And I don't get seasick or anything like that, but I just don't. So the fishing tournament, you're hungover.
1: Are you out through, is there swell?
0: Out to sea. Oof. And it's bait. And it smells.
1: And sun.
0: And it's bad toilets.
1: Oh.
0: And it's just.
1: Oh, that sounds unendurable to me.
0: And, you know, and there's a lot of time for chat in between while you're waiting for the fish.
1: Oh, that sounds like a nightmare.
0: Yeah, it's not something I want to do.
1: I don't do it often, but there was, this one is still hanging around me when I was in Beyond 2000 and we're traveling through Japan. This is years and years ago. I did a story, I just remember the name of it, just called Mushroom Meat. And it was a meat substitute that was just squashed mushrooms.
0: Mm.
1: And throughout the day, I had to do about 10 pieces to camera where I ate mushroom burgers, mushroom lollies, mushroom ice cream, whole variety of mushrooms.
0: Yep.
1: And then that night, because they like to show off their wonderful hospitality, you end up going to a karaoke bar and there's a bottle of gin and a bottle of whiskey and a bottle of whatever on the table.
0: Mm-hmm.
1: Then I went home and was ill in the bathtub. Everything I'd seen throughout that day was there again. Yeah. But the next morning, I had to film in a raw fish kind of, I don't know whether it was a sushi restaurant. I remember seeing raw octopus and things. I had to lie on the floor of the van that we were filming in and just eat salt.

0: vinegar chips and just will the day away.
1: I feel for the Japanese family in that bath.
0: It wasn't a big communal bath.
1: There wasn't much room in there. There was a lot.
0: It wasn't a big communal
1: bath. Doing this job is hard when you're hungover.
0: Oh, yeah. Well, doing any job is hard when you're hungover.
1: Long motorcycle rides are hard when you
0: But some of those things that were mentioned, they're like a baby shower and things like that.
1: Oh, making small talk with parents at a kid's birthday party.
0: Oh, yuck.
1: This is something the tribal drum will beat.
0: We're going to call it the worst thing you've had to do with a hangover.
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0: Hello there, it's Jonesy Demander driving you home. The tribal drum is beating worst things to do when you're hungover.
1: Here's the deal. I've got a hangover.
2: Doesn't that mean you're drunk?
1: It means I was drunk yesterday.
0: Mine is a fishing tournament.
3: Yeah.
0: Worst thing to do. Yours is?
3: Mine is an early morning filming day or an early morning start to a filming day where you're filming raw fish. Ryan, how about you?
4: What about this? Checking out of a hotel.
0: Worse.
3: Because that involves organizational skills.
4: Yeah.
3: It
4: yep.
3: involves transport of some kind.
4: Time pressure. I knew someone who, after a night of drinking, they went home, went to bed, woke up in the middle of the night, turned over to throw up on the floor, but it went into their open suitcase.
3: Oh, Ryan.
0: That was you.
4: It wasn't me.
0: Well, hello, Jen.
3: Hello, Jen.
5: Hello.
3: What's the hardest thing you've had to do with a hangover?
5: Oh, I had to do a stock take for one of the big four audit firms with a complete hangover. It was a hummus factory and they sold other deli products. And it was in like a giant refrigerator warehouse sort of thing. And we had to count how many tubs of hummus and what other stinky, smelly products were there.
3: Oh, random.
5: I was so hung. It was really random. I was so hungover. I was totally ill-dressed for it. So really uncomfortable shoes. I can still remember thinking, oh, these are black boots, but they had a heel on them, which is really stupid if you're going to be counting almost all day. Freezing cold. I did not have warm clothes, but it was winter in Boston, but also in a refrigerator. So let's just say when I sent us home with red pepper hummus, I tried and said, thank you for your service. You did such a good job. I was like, oh, my God, the smell of this. I still can't eat red pepper hummus to this day.
3: Oh, I don't think I will either. That sounds like the worst day in the universe.
0: What would you rather be, hungover when it's really cold or hungover when it's really hot?
3: Either of those options are terrible.
0: Thank you, Jen. Angela has joined us.
3: Hi, Angela. What about you?
6: Hi, Jonesy and Amanda. Love your show.
0: Thank you.
6: I'm driving home at the moment and immediately thought of the worst working day of my life. I was a very young nursing assistant, worked with some great gals. They were really hard workers, but they were also really hard partiers. One night they insisted I come out for a drink with them, and we did that, and it went on kind of all night. But I had a 7 a.m. start the next day, and I was violently ill, and I was greeted with full bedpans, beds. In between every full bedpan I had to empty and everyone who had vomited in the night, I went to the bathroom three or four times and vomited myself. But I did the whole shift, 7 till 3, but I still remember that. It's like 35 years ago. So that was really fun.
3: That was tough. That sounds tough.
0: No, that's just...
3: Thank you, Angela.
0: Nev has joined us.
3: Over to you, Nev. What was the worst thing you've had to do with a hangover?
7: Oh, guys, you've reminded me of one of the worst days of my life. I was working at a regional bank branch and I had to visit about 6 schools and stand up in front of the classes and talk to them about school banking. One of the classes was run by my year 2 teacher. So I had to get up in front of my old year 2 teacher and talk to her class.
0: Degree of difficulty.
3: That just sounds horrendous.
7: Thank God I didn't have to wear the big character costume.
3: What was that?
7: The Dolomite costume,
0: of course. Oh, the Dolomite costume.
3: Imagine having to wear
0: Dolomite.
3: Dear me.
0: Because the Commonwealth Bank, they had what, the elephant, get with the strength, and then they had the...
3: Big dragon.
0: Now that's St. George.
3: Yeah.
0: And then they had the bank itself. Remember, they just had a bank.
3: Yeah. But doing any of that, with anything near a school with a hangover, absolutely dreadful.
0: Anything with kids when you've got a hangover.
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16: Hi, I'm Sally Pearson. Broncos fullback Tamika Upton has been crowned the NRLW's best player for a third time. The 29-year-old finished 2 points clear of Tigers halfback Racine McGregor. Upton was also crowned fullback of the year. Carlton and Hawthorne open round 8 of the AFLW. Gabriella Pound comes into the Blues squad for Amelia Vallado, who's being managed. The Hawks regain Lavinia Cox and Greta Bodie. And three Aussies are on court at the China Open, including Kim Birrell, Daria Kazatkina and Storm Hunter.
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19: 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Yeah!

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0: It's Jonesy and Amanda driving you home on Jam Nation.
1: I'll tell you what I'm doing.
0: What are you doing?
1: I'm going to talk about Nick Cannon.
0: Aha.
1: I'm talking about a story I saw on the weekend. This is the headline. Nick Cannon welcomes 22nd baby.
0: 22 kids.
1: This is the Instagram post I saw from a gossip site. The post captioned, breaking. Television host Nick Cannon has officially welcomed his 22nd biological child this week, with three additional pregnancies reportedly still pending across four time zones. He has said, I'm working my way to child 69. It's a number, it's a goal, it's a lifestyle. God told me to be fruitful and multiply, and I take that instruction very literally. He said, as at press time, this is what the article says, Cannon has reportedly purchased a 47-bedroom compound, hired a full-time logistics manager to coordinate birthday parties.
0: A lot of diarising.
1: And applied to a federal agent to be reclassified as a small village.
0: Oh.
1: The problem with this is it's not true. And I'm so disappointed.
0: Curse you.
1: Because the reality is he's only got 12 children six different women.
0: Yeah, yeah, because I remember him talking about his 12 kids. But for how many people, how many different...
1: Well, let's go through what's happened. He has 12 children. It's funny that in comparison you go, it's only 12 to six different women. He doesn't live with any of the mothers, though he's apparently a diligent father, probably forking out the money. The mothers of his children, the first one was Mariah Carey.
0: Yep.
1: They welcomed twins Moroccan and Munro.
0: Moroccan Munro.
1: Yeah. Then his next relationship was with Brittany Bell and their children, three children, Golden Sagan. Yeah. That's one. Child number two is Powerful Queen. And so child number three is Rise Messiah.
0: So there's Gold Sagan.
1: Gold Sagan, Powerful Queen, and Rise Messiah. It's making Moroccan and Munro look really basic. The third partner was Abby De La Rosa.
0: Yep.
1: You'll enjoy the twins. Oh, there's three. Twins were Zion Mixolydian.
0: Yep.
1: That's what I take for my dodgy hip. And Zillion Air. Oh. There's two. It's Zillionheir.
0: Good. Nice.
1: And their third child together is Beautiful Zeppelin.
0: Oh.
1: Then there's Alyssa Scott. She had a child who passed away sadly at birth. That baby's name was Zen. But the next baby he had with her was called Halo Marie.
0: Halo. Halo Marie, you get inside his
1: there's
0: ass.
1: There's two more.
0: Mm-hmm.
1: His next partner, you can see how young they're getting because the mother's name is Bree Tiesi.
0: Yeah, right.
1: And she had a child called Legendary Love.
0: Good.
1: Legendary Love.
0: LL.
1: And then Lanisha, L-A, capital N-I-S-H-A, and Lanisha Cole. Had a baby called Onyx Ice Cole, cans of Coke. Ice Cole cans of Coke.
0: So Onyx Ice Cole.
1: Onyx Ice Cole. So that's the story that's normal.
0: It's no Walton Mountains.
1: No, that's so don't go reading the fake stuff. That's the real
0: stuff.
1: Good night,
0: Messiah. And where's Nick in all of this? What does Nick say?
2: So then I looked up, you know, 12 kids later, and I'm like, wow, I could have did things very differently.
1: Like called them Sharon and Carol.
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16: Hi, Harrison Preeve. A Sydney couple survived a terrifying mid-air emergency on a flight bound for Tel Aviv. A pilot allegedly stabbing his co-pilot in a suspected terror attack. Passengers and crew stepping in to regain control, forcing the aircraft to divert to Saudi Arabia. First home buyers taking up the government's 5% deposit scheme facing a greater risk of owing more than their home is worth. More than 100,000 buyers entering the market in the past year, but the Reserve Bank says less than 1% of borrowers are currently in negative equity. We'll no longer be slugged an FPOS fee when paying with a debit or credit card. Businesses banned from applying the surcharge from today. The RBA claiming it'll save shoppers around $1.6 billion per year. But finder money expert Taylor Blackburn has told Seven there could be a catch.
17: So from a transparency point, you won't be slugged with that extra 1% or 2% when you do go and tap. But whether or not goods come up in price remains to be seen.
16: A death row inmate in the US is still alive after two lethal injections. Convicted murderer Krista Pike's execution in Nashville had been briefly delayed after a last-minute stay. The Supreme Court giving the go-ahead a few hours later. The 50-year-old's been rushed to hospital with the botched process raising fresh questions around the use of lethal injection. And briefly, the ATO reveals more than 1,000 big companies paid no tax in the 2024-25 financial year. The end of an era at the Brisbane Lions with triple premiership coach Chris Fagan stepping down. The 65-year-old is going out on a high after taking the side from wooden spooners to four grand finals. Round 8 of the AFLW kicks off tonight, Carlton hosting Hawthorn. And Roosters enforcer Angus Crichton admits it would be a fairy tale ending to finish his career in the NRL with the premiership. The 30-year-old will play his last rugby league game in Sunday's decider against Newcastle before heading to rugby union.
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20: Beautiful afternoon. Getting down to around 18 overnight tonight. Then a mostly sunny top of 27 tomorrow. Mostly sunny again on Saturday, 27. A sunny one for Sunday, 27. And for the King's birthday, a sunny top of 28 on Monday. Andrew's back tomorrow morning from 5 o'clock after 7. Beat the meat. Your chance to score that delicious meat tray. Thanks to Parkside Butchers, the Parkside Plaza. And then after 8 o'clock tomorrow, he gives it away.
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1: They do it because they love it. 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

0: It's Jonesy and Amanda driving you home for Jam Nation. Do you ever dabble in Ouija boards? Are you a Ouija board person?
1: Wow, how'd you shoehorn that in there?
0: Do you know how the Ouija board got its name?
1: I don't dabble in the Ouija board. I don't believe in it, but at the same time, it freaks me out.
0: I don't mess with that stuff. I rented a house once and I discovered there was a pentagram on a cupboard, and then I found there was an altar downstairs. And
1: what's the pentagram's that pointy thing?
0: Yeah, the witchy thing. I don't know. Anyway.
1: The satanic thing.
0: And I was hanging out with Fiona Horn. Remember Fiona Horn?
1: The White Witch.
0: From Deaf FX. She said, oh, that's not a good sign. And I went, oh, great. So I got the local priest round, paid him $50 and he blessed the joint. And,
1: did he?
0: Yeah.
1: $50? Would he just wave some sage around?
0: I didn't just say, here's $50, Padre. I said, and he took me seriously. I went to, because I'm a Catholic, non-practicing, but I went to the local church and he said, oh, here's hello, my son, how are you? And I said, well, I'm renting a house. My young family's coming along here. I'm just worried about the pentagrams. And I was hoping he said,
1: I'm just worried about the pentagrams.
0: and the hot and cold running blood. And he said, oh, have you seen any strange phenomena? Oh. And I went, well, I feel incredibly uncomfortable in the house, but largely because a white witch said to me, you've got to get out of that house. So he said, well, I'll come around and have a look. So instead of poo-pooing it, he got into his Falcon and came around and have a look. and at the end
1: it's
0: of
1: like
0: it,
1: like a scene from Mad Max.
0: So then he was just blessing it with a
1: did
0: little.
1: Did he feel bad vibes?
0: Yeah, he did. He said he felt uncomfortable in the front room. And I went, well, that's where my little baby son's going to be sleeping. Sucks to be him. But, yeah, so he blessed that room and he blessed the other room and the other room.
1: And did he say, will you be coming to the church every Sunday? Well, here's the thing, Father. Here's the thing.
0: That's why I said, well, here's some money for the collection
1: for the collection plate for the next 10 years because I won't be going.
0: And $50 was a lot of money back then, but I didn't have anything smaller, I thought.
1: And he took cash from you?
0: Yeah, he just took. Of course he did. It was like 1996.
1: He took in a brown paper bag. He took $50.
0: No, he just put it in his pocket.
1: Did you say, here's a little something for your trouble?
0: I said, oh, here's something for the collection plate. Thank you, my son.
1: The collection plate's my pocket.
0: Have you got any change there, mate?
1: Wow.
0: Back to the Ouija board. You know,
1: and so did that get rid of the vibes?
0: Yeah, instantly. Gone.
1: Because the vibes were in your head.
0: Yeah. The Ouija board got its name when its creators asked the board what it should be called. In 1890, it was invented by a chap called Charles Kennard, and several associates were experimenting with a talking board.
1: With a talking board?
0: Yeah, so that's what they called it. I've got a picture of the Ouija board from that time in 1890.
1: So it dictated that it wouldn't be called Ouija.
0: Yeah, but have a look at the picture. And what does that say to you?
1: Well, he's sitting at the board with his knees touching an attractive woman sitting opposite him and his hands are touching hers across the board.
0: The Ouija board, my theory, is just to pick up chicks, nothing more. Unfortunately, it became the domain of teenage girls and sleepovers.
1: Mm.
0: So it didn't pick up chicks.
1: Do you think it was made as a joke?
0: I think so. Look at it. Look, he's got his hands on her hands.
1: But this isn't. This is just an artist's illustration.
0: That's what I mean. But that's how they would have marketed it. So guys would have bought it and said, oh, come and have a crack at this Ouija board while I have a crack at you.
1: But the Ouija board itself said, I want to be called Ouija.
0: Yep. Lucky they didn't ask the public because it would have been called Ouija board McOuija board face.
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1: Controversy at the Women's Pro Basketball League. Martha Reeves from Martha and the Vandellas. You know Martha and the Vandellas?
0: Yeah. Sang this? You know the song?
1: Well, they sang this.
0: Yeah. On the Good Morning Vietnam soundtrack.
1: Well, Martha is substantially older than that now, obviously, and she sang the anthem and it went a bit like this.
2: Oh, say can you see by the dawn's early light.
1: But what this is interesting because there's a real dialogue at the moment about older stars continuing to perform beyond, well, we know it's beyond their best, but
0: sure,
1: really beyond their limits. We saw, well, let's have a look at the list I've got in front of me here. There've been a whole stack of them.
0: What about Casey and the Sunshine Band?
1: Casey and the Sunshine Band. KFC and the Sunshine Band. He looks...
0: Well, he's just portly. I don't think he sounds
1: well,
0: bad.
1: Well, have you seen him move?
0: Yeah, but he sounds all right.
1: He still sounds okay.
0: Well, that's okay. Like, how old's Casey?
1: But when you see him, part of you goes, oh. I hate to admit this, but my boyfriend, Barry Manilow, has been included in this list of stars that are performing well beyond their years. And I've seen some footage of him with his little stick legs sort of thrusting and I don't know.
0: That would be an excuse for me to storm out of a Barry Manilow concert if I was along there. Oh, this is unacceptable.
1: That's mean. Rod Stewart, there's been complaints about Rod Stewart.
0: There has been.
1: And he's had to stop a couple of times and suck on the oxygen.
0: Yeah, well, it's hard to
1: and
0: sing.
1: Just, well, it, then don't do it. Just last week, we had David Lee Roth, who appeared drunk on stage. Was that his excuse? I don't know.
0: There was...
1: What? I'm sorry.
0: He looked like an old lady in leather pants. There was this glowing review.
3: Do not waste your money, America. Awful.
1: And you had to edit out the swears of that review as well.
0: No. Like Keith Richards said, when he's up on stage, he's not doing it for the money. He's not doing it for you. He's doing it for himself.
1: Yeah. And that's fair enough too. This is an interesting debate to have. Them doing it for themselves, are they doing themselves a service?
0: You know what? Let's formulate an argument for this and we'll take it down to the pub.
1: Why don't we do that? We'll go to the pub test next.
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1: Another red light. Oh, perfect. More time for our nonsense.
2: Jonesy and Amanda.

0: Hello there, it's Jonesy and Amanda driving you home. There's big issues to discuss. We like to get down to the Jonesy and Amanda arms.
1: The good old-fashioned hub test.
0: Thank you, Sam. And today...
2: Well, we're wondering how you feel about old music legends really staying on past their best. How do you feel about this? Because we've had a spate of them recently. Here's a quick montage of some of our faves.
3: That's Martha from
2: the Vandellas. Hands off, that's Barry Manilow.
0: I think he's safe. Rod
2: Stewart sucking on oxygen on stage.
0: Yep. And David Lee Roth just sucking
2: on stage. There have been a whole spate of them recently, and this is an interesting debate. I was reading an article about this. Someone said here, the headline is Music Legends, It's Time to Leave the Stage for Our Sake. Fans are paying hundreds to relive their glory days, but too often they're left watching their musical heroes struggle through one encore too many. It's upsetting and disappointing to watch your music idol flail on stage and not perform as you'd hoped, and also with anger over skyrocketing ticket prices.
0: Yeah.
2: You said earlier, Brendan, that Keith Richards had said he's performing for himself. He does it because he loves it.
0: Yep. But Keith plays the guitar. And quite frankly, apologies to all the guitarists out there, but Keith, you know, he doesn't have to sing. He doesn't have to hit those high notes.
2: Yes.
0: Darryl Braithwaite, when we had him on our show.
2: Yeah, he's chosen to stop.
0: He announced his retirement pretty much with us because he has a huge range, vocal range, but he just said it doesn't come easy anymore.
2: No.
0: And it's like a football player expecting a football player to run out on the field.
2: But this
0: when they're older.
2: No, we're not expecting this of them. They are providing this for us, and we love them enough to want to see it. Who would have said no to sing in Elvis in his last days? Of course you'd want to see that. If they want to do it and we want to see it, isn't that enough? Or do you think, as it says here, we need to call a stop because the tickets are expensive and these performers are just beyond their best.
0: What about this?
2: What about Frankie Valli? Have you seen him?
0: Yeah, but that's what's keeping him
2: alive. He looks like elder abuse.
0: Yeah. But if you watch Frankie Valli, if it's keeping him alive, then is it such a bad thing? And if you're a Frankie Valli fan...
2: Yes, I know.
0: So you'll pony up the money.
2: I'm intrigued to know what you think. Old music legends staying on past their best. Does this pass the pub test?
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15: 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This is

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1: The pub test.
2: Pub test.
3: Does it pass the pub test?
1: If something sounds unlikely, then it should fail the pub test.
2: Yeah, the pub test.
4: Doesn't pass the sniff test.
5: Stop it. It's not helpful.
0: Old music legends staying on past their best. Does it pass the pub
6: test? There's been a spate of them recently that people are saying, well, you know, I love them, but gee, they don't look great on stage anymore.
0: Martha from Martha and the Vandellas. Just recently.
7: Oh, say, can you see?
6: Yikes.
0: Your boyfriend, Barry Manilow.
6: Yikes.
0: Rod Stewart.
6: All my faves. Yikes.
0: David Lee Roth.
6: Yeah.
0: I am. Well.
6: This article here that I'm reading says, music legends, it's time to leave the stage for our sake. People, fans are paying hundreds to relive the glory days, but often they're left watching their musical heroes struggle through one encore too many.
0: But they've got to be fit. It's a hard job.
6: Yeah.
0: You know, Bon Scott said, I tell you folks, it's harder than it looks.
6: But if someone is willing to do it and people are willing to pay it, is that transaction fair enough? Or with skyrocketing ticket prices, are we just watching our favourites flail away on stage well beyond their use by date? So how do you feel? Old music legends staying on past their best. Does this pass the pub test?
8: I just feel if you're paying a premium for these tickets, then I think you expect to get something for your money. Like, for example, we saw Guns N' Roses when they came to Australia 2 years ago, maybe even 3 years ago now, and that was probably one of the worst concerts I've ever been to. I had the same thoughts about Elton John. We went and saw him, but he was fantastic. He could still sing, and I thought that was money well spent.
9: Well, as someone who spent nearly 30 years working behind the scenes of music industry, I've unfortunately seen on many occasions, way past their due date, musicians and rock stars still going out there and giving it a go. You know that they don't need the money, and for whatever reason they do it anyway. It's not just about them humiliating themselves, it's also about the poor people that are paying top dollar to just be disappointed. Stop letting these old people play, because it's just really sad.
10: Have a look at David Lee Roth. He should go have a quiet glass of whatever he drinks and just relax, I think, these days.
11: What they're saying is absolutely correct, because I think it's time for some of these singers, and as great as they are, and they've, you know, they've shaped the music of our lives, it's time to pass the baton on. There is a lot of bands out there who are up-and-comers that don't get the chance to play in front of all those people and get the exposure. Some of these guys just need to just hang the hat up and go out gracefully.
12: No, it doesn't. 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
0: Okay.
6: It's interesting, though, someone's saying give everyone else a go, but it's the boomers who have the money to spend.
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0: They could perform on a cruise ship, I suppose. Although you'd be confused. Am I performing or am I watching the show? I've forgotten.
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11: You're on the 80s at 8. Shane Bryan with you. Good evening. Tonight, we take a look at a classic album from Roxy Music. Their very last one, in fact, Avalon. Of course, fronted by the master of cool himself, Brian Ferry. Avalon is our classic album tonight. We'll take a look at that a little later on. Right now, though, let's get underway with a different Brian. Brian Adams, this is Run To You. You're on the 80s at 8.

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1: Before singles ruled everything, albums told the whole story. Drop the needle, flip the tape. No skipping tracks here. We're diving into a classic 80s album.
0: And tonight's classic 80s album is Avalon from Roxy Music, released in 1982. It would become the band's final studio album and easily their most successful. After years of glam rock and art rock and experimentation, Brian Ferry and company created something smoother, more sophisticated, and completely distinctive. In many ways, Avalon became a blueprint for the polished sound that would dominate much of the 80s. Of course, the sophistication wasn't just in the music. Brian Ferry's image became almost as famous as the songs themselves. While many rock stars were dressing down, Ferry was often appearing on stage in sharp tuxedos and dinner jackets, looking more like he'd stepped out of a black tie gala than a rock concert.
2: Do you think that might be something to do with your own personality, that you're sort of sophisticated and a tuxedo wearing, but in fact your roots are from a mining community in Durham?
3: Yeah, right. I mean, we were very poor. We didn't wear tuxedos in those days. And that whole thing just came about gradually through my interest in the visual presentation of the show, you know. When Roxy started, and we got the music right, or we thought we had it right at the beginning, and then we thought, well, how do we present this? And rather than just go on stage in your jeans, I thought it was better to kind of dress up. And it evolved from being kind of way out clothes, kind of a bit weird, to sort of uniforms, and then the white tuxedo, which is a sort of uniform in itself, so, you know, black tie. And those things just seemed comfortable to kind of wear on stage and so on. And it was also a bit of fun. You've got to kind of, you know, make it interesting for yourself as well as for the audience.
0: Avalon, the album, spent 3 weeks at number one in the UK and remained on the album charts in Britain for more than a year. Well, while it only reached number 53 in America, it became a genuine sleeper hit, eventually earning platinum status and becoming Roxy Music's only million-selling US album. The title track was the second single from the album and takes its name from the mythical Island of Avalon from the King Arthur legend, which Ferry described as the ultimate romantic fantasy destination. For our classic 80s album, here's Roxy Music and the dreamy title track, Avalon. You're on the 80s at 8.

0: You're on the 80s at 8, Shane Bryan with you, and that was Roxy Music, More Than This. Our classic 80s album tonight is Avalon, and that was the album's lead single. For many fans, it was the perfect introduction to the sleek, sophisticated sound that Bryan Ferry and the band were chasing for this album. Guitarist Phil Manzanera later revealed that by the time that they recorded Avalon, about 90% of the material was being created and developed in the studio rather than arriving as fully finished songs. The unusual approach helped give the album its lush, dreamlike atmosphere. What's also interesting is that when Ferry was making Avalon, he wasn't setting out to create Roxy Music's farewell album. He was becoming increasingly focused on his solo career.
1: Farrah had enough songs to make an album and enough people to make a group. And that's been my life ever since with Roxy, and apart from the sort of solo records I've done as well.
2: Talking about fresh work, can you see into the future? Can you see what you'll be doing?
1: Never look forward much more than about 6 months or something. I think it's dangerous. You can't really plan ahead too far. So I just really look ahead as far as the next record, which I think will be a solo album, the next one. I think it's time for a change there. Because the last 3 or 4 years has been totally devoted to Roxy for me. And I think I'll do a solo album next. And after that, I don't know. Still a lot more records to do. I haven't grown tired of it at all.
0: Sadly, the band just simply drifted apart after the album's release. Only later did everyone realise that Avalon would stand out as Roxy Music's final studio album. Not many bands get to go out on their creative peak, but Roxy Music did, and they did it well. Coming up after the break, Belinda Carlisle leaves the light on.

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0: You're on the 80s at 8, Shane Bryan with you, and that was In the Air Tonight. Phil Collins, one of the most famous songs of the 80s, and despite what the rumours say, Phil Collins has always denied the story that it was inspired by him witnessing a drowning. Well, someone was drowning. The song actually came from the anger, frustration and emotions that he was dealing with during the breakdown of his first marriage. And of course, it also gave us that legendary drum fill that everyone still air drums to 40 plus years later. Come on, you know you did it. After the break, two powerhouse women teaming up for one of the greatest anthems of the decade, Eurythmics and Queen of Soul, Aretha Franklin, the song that introduced Aretha to a whole new MTV generation. Sisters are doing it for themselves. Funny thing is, Annie Lennox and Dave Stewart originally wanted Tina Turner for the duet, but when that didn't work out, they landed Aretha instead. Not a bad plan B. That's coming up next on the 80s at 8.
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0: And that wraps up the 80s at 8 tonight, and it wraps it up for this week. Tomorrow night, it's the Totally 80s Friday night, wall-to-wall 80s music from 8 right through till midnight. Next week, though, on the 80s at 8, I'm going to be chatting with a very special guest, Martin Fry from ABC. He was one of the nicest guys you'd ever want to meet. Had a great chat with him. He is going to be our special guest next week on the 80s at 8. We'll catch you then. Have a fantastic night. Thanks for keeping me company.
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1: One of our favourite breakfast cereals went on sale on this day in 1928. Yeah, the good old Weet-Bix. We're finding out this morning how many you can do.
2: I can only manage two because I hate it when they get soggy.
3: On a good day, I can usually put away 10 or 12. Sometimes I just go
1: hang on a minute. 10 or 12. What are you, going to the gym or something, mate?
3: Yeah, well, I'm still a growing young boy and Weet-Bix, a bit of banana cut up on top, sometimes a bit of honey.
1: Hot or cold milk?
3: Cold.
1: Yeah, you got to be cold. Ice.
3: I can't do that stuff. They mush it off. That's not Weet-Bix, mate. That's orange.
1: It's like baby food, isn't it, when you do it that way?
3: It's disgusting. Can't do it like that.
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0: 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The 90s and 2000s. 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
6: To wrap up our working week, partly cloudy, no sign of rain, 27 for Mackay, Pioneer Valley and Proserpine today, mostly sunny and 25 for Ellie Beach, and great news for that long weekend, mostly sunny with tops in the mid to high 20s. On the waters and along the beaches this morning, east to southeasterly winds, 15 to 20 knots, seas 1 to 1.5 metres.
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2: To wrap up our working week, partly cloudy, no sign of rain, 27 for Mackay, Pioneer Valley and Proserpine today, mostly sunny and 25 for Ellie Beach. And great news for that long weekend, mostly sunny with tops in the mid to high 20s. On the waters and along the beaches this morning, east to southeasterly winds, 15 to 20 knots, seas 1 to 1.5 metres.
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14: Good morning, Joseph Price with your local news. A Whitsunday doctor accused of raping and sexually assaulting a woman while he was working has been suspended from practice. It comes after the 43-year-old was charged in August at a Cannonvale business over offences allegedly committed on July 11th. He's due to return to the Proserpine Magistrates Court on October 26th for mention. The Premier has visited Mackay, spruiking new bail laws to crack down on serious repeat offenders. Under the proposed changes, offenders will face at least 12 months behind bars for crimes committed while on bail. Mackay mum Sam Dawes' Glenella home was broken into in 2024. She says the restorative justice process took way too long.
15: I reported it to the police, in which case they had to wait quite a lengthy period of time to receive a letter that a restorative justice order had been issued. And I was very willing. So I went along for a meeting with caseworker, wanted to start that process. And along the way, got told the timing took too long and that was it. And so that offender just went on their way.
14: And the Whitsundays has broken more tourism records, with the region recording its highest ever international visitor spend. According to the latest figures from Tourism Research Australia, overseas travellers spent $273 million in the Whitsundays for the year ending June 2026. Tourism Whitsundays CEO Tim Booth tells us where the majority of international visitors are coming from.
16: We can still see really strong from our traditional European and American markets, and they predominantly play in our luxury space, which is awesome. But what we've seen is also a very big increase from the Chinese market. So our biggest growing market is now in that Asian market and spending really, really well.
13: National news now.
1: Hi, I'm Phoebe Humphrey. Victoria Police have been handed a second recording from the night of the Sydney Swans hotel scandal. News Corp reports it's a 20-minute long video that includes one woman detailing her version of what happened in the Pullman hotel room on August 17, including allegations of sexual assault. The new recording was reportedly made around 2 weeks after the incident. No charges have been laid. Israel says a pilot who attempted to hijack a Fly Dubai plane is an extremist. A man was arrested after stabbing his co-pilot 2 hours into the flight from Dubai to Tel Aviv, which was forced to make an emergency landing in Saudi Arabia. The Israeli PM has met with hero passengers, while Donald Trump thinks there could be links to Iran and says he's prepared to take action if that is the case.
17: Oh, they'll be hit very hard. Don't worry. You just ask them. They know what happened.
1: And any NRL Grand Final travel plans could take a hit today, with Jetstar customer service staff going on strike. Workers are walking off the job in Melbourne, Sydney, Adelaide, Brisbane and Cairns amid an ongoing pay dispute. In sports, suspended Swan star Isaac Heaney has been crowned Sydney's top player for a third straight year. Heaney claimed the Bob Skilton medal despite missing the final 3 games of the season and not attending the awards ceremony overnight. In his acceptance speech, he apologised to the club. And Sam Walker says he's leaning on the experience of Roosters halves partner Daly Cherry-Evans ahead of Sunday's NRL Grand Final against the Knights.
18: He's been unbelievable ever since he's come to the club. I guess the person he is away from the football field's been unbelievable.
1: That's the latest news and sport.
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21: Well, partly cloudy to wrap up our working week. No rain expected, though, today. 26 atop for Mackay, Piney Valley and Proserpine, both 27. Ellie Beach, mostly sunny in 25. And great news for the long weekend, mostly sunny, with tops in the mid to high 20s. For the boaties on the waters, southeasterly winds, 15 to 20 knots and seas around a metre.
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21: Morning, everybody, and happy Friday. Long weekend. Let's get closer to it, eh? Enjoy sleeping on Monday. Hey, great to have your company for this Friday. Unfortunately, nobody waking up a multi-millionaire this morning. I didn't get an email from Tattersalls this morning. I normally look forward to that. Just a little win is nice. Talking about Powerball, of course, with a huge jackpot up for grabs next week. $60 million up for the taking. With the last Aussie to claim the entire $60 million jackpot, a lady from southeastern New South Wales. You might remember that back in May after a last-minute swap to her numbers. Got the whole $60 mil. Haven't seen a Powerball offer of $60 million for about 4 months. Might get a ticket next week. Of course, we gamble responsibly, don't we? Now, having a birthday today, Sting, of course, the frontman of The Police for around 7 years.

0: is 75 today, Sting, and we're about to hear a hit from the Police from 1980. But just ahead of that, did you know that Sting wrote nearly all of the Police's major hits and the vast majority of the band's catalogue? Here he is telling us his early influences in music.
1: Maybe the Beatles gave me that idea that I could write songs. I'm not sure how good they were, but at the age of 10, 11, I was writing stuff. I was like the cuckoo in the nest. I'm the singer, I'm the songwriter, and I'd had many years of experience as a songwriter. So I had a whole catalogue of songs that I'd never used in the public domain, if you like. Young T.

0: Mackay and the Wet Sundays, 4MK and 13 past 6. Just a reminder that Daylight Savings kicks in this coming Sunday, which means for the NRL Grand Final, that'll kick off at 6.30 our time this coming Sunday. As it comes to us live from Acor Stadium, of course, it's the Roosters.
1: Put the Roosters on the field, they'll show you how to play.
0: Up against the Newcastle Knights on Sunday.
2: Playing hard, playing tough, just playing good.
0: You know, it's been 25 years since Newcastle Knights had won a grand final. They defeated Parramatta Eels back in 2001. They'll be hungry for the win, won't they? The Roosters winning their last grand final back in 2019 against the Canberra Raiders. So it'll make for a cracker match. But yeah, remember to tune in from 6.30pm our time this coming Sunday to catch the game as Daylight Savings kicks in.
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0: complicated. What do they say? Keep it simple, silly. Avril Lavigne here at 4MK. Better music and more of it. Just a heads up this morning, if you're out East Mackay Way, you might notice some smoke in the area. The fire is attending a blaze just near Quota Park, near Bennington Avenue. It's all under control, but just take extra care on the roads this morning. That smoke possibly reducing visibility. And those that aren't too happy with smoke in their lungs might want to stay indoors for a little while just until that clears. But all under control. We'll find out more in our update next. And we had a visit from the Premier in Mackay yesterday. He was here to meet with local MP Nigel Dalton to discuss with victims of crime, and visited the Mackay Police Station yesterday to discuss proposed amendments to bail. We're going to hear from our Premier in our 6:30 update next.
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8: Good morning, Joseph Price with your local news. Mackay victims of crime say their hopeful proposed breach of bail laws have an impact on crime in the region. Premier David Crisafulli was in town yesterday to spruik the proposed legislation.
9: If you breach bail, you will have a minimum mandatory period of 12 months in jail. It does a couple of things. One is it sends the clearest and strongest possible message that there are consequences for actions. The second thing it does is it removes people who shouldn't be in the community from the community and make sure that they are off the streets.
8: It will apply to youth offenders who commit any adult crime, adult time offence, adults who commit comparable offences and offences covered by Daniel's Law. Thick smoke is affecting East Mackay and surrounds due to a fire burning near Quota Park. The blaze is under control and no properties are at risk, but locals are urged to take precautions against the smoke. Visibility on roads may be impacted and people with health conditions should stay inside and close windows. International tourists are spending more and staying longer in the Whitsundays, according to new stats. A record $273 million was spent in the region, while overseas visitors are staying an average of 7.8 nights, up 1.2. Europeans make up the majority of tourists, but the USA and Asia are growing rapidly. Tourism Whitsundays CEO Tim Booth says people are doing more when they come to the Whitsundays.
10: We record the amount of people that go out into the Great Barrier Reef Marine Park through the EMC, or Environmental Management Charge, and what we've seen is actually a 20,000 increase of people going out and doing a scenic flight, particularly over Heart Reef, the swirling sands of Whitehaven Beach, and over the Majestic Hill Inlet.
8: And a number of events are taking place around the state for Indigenous Business Month. It comes after a record year for government procurement, with Aboriginal and Torres Strait Islander businesses with $814 million awarded last financial year. Registrations are now open for events and activities across Queensland, including Mackay, Isaac and Whitsunday First Nations Business Expo on October 22nd.
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11: Hi, I'm Phoebe Humphrey. Aussie parents are being warned that gaming platforms like Minecraft and Fortnite are not doing enough to protect their kids. The eSafety watchdog says the platforms are making themselves ripe for violent and extremist material and sexual exploitation. The eSafety commissioner says the gaming giant's analysis tools are failing to detect language related to crime, violence or sexual extortion. A second recording has been given to Victoria Police investigating the Swans Pullman Hotel scandal. News Corp reports a 20-minute video details what happened inside the hotel room on August 17, including allegations of sexual assault. And support services are bracing for a spike in domestic violence incidents this NRL Grand Final weekend. Some data shows offences can jump by more than 25%. Ayla Chorley from the Foundation for Alcohol Research and Education says booze and Grand Final emotions can create a dangerous mix.
12: It exacerbates violence within the home, including the severity and the frequency of it. Alcohol is heavily concentrated.
11: In sport, Isaac Heaney has won the Sydney Swans Best and Fairest Award amid his suspension for breaching club standards. The 30-year-old did not attend the awards ceremony last night but did deliver a video message where he said he was truly sorry, while Will Ashcroft won Brisbane's Best and Fairest, Bailey Smith claimed Geelong's. And Sandon Smith will have added motivation in Sunday's NRL Grand Final against the Roosters, with the Knights halfback squaring off with his old club, praising his new coach.
13: Kaelin and Justin next to me, you know, they kept that trust in me and said, you know, every day just come in and keep getting better.
11: That's the latest news and sport.
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0: Looking pretty good for our Friday. No sign of rain, partly cloudy though. 26 atop for Mackay, Pioneer Valley and Proserpine, both 27, and mostly sunny and 25 for Airlie Beach. Oh, the long weekend though, great news. Mostly sunny with tops in the mid to high 20s. And for the boaties this morning, the wind southeasterly, 15 to 20 knots, and seas around a metre.
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Here at 4MK, we play better music and more of it. Some positive vibes there from Journey, right? I stop believing. It is your feel-good breakfast, 2nd of October, and a sad day. Music today, we lost Tom Petty on this day back in 2017. One of those artists, wasn't he, that just did his thing, didn't make a fuss, and of course his lyrics spoke to ordinary people, frequently focusing on resilience, survival, and individuals fighting against the odds.

0: Yeah, Tom Petty was just 66 when we lost him on this day 9 years ago. One of the greats. Aaron will have a look back on what else happened on October 2nd, just before 7 o'clock here at 4NK.
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0: We're counting down to a great-looking long weekend across Mackaylow. It's Sundays, perfect weather, ideal to get out and enjoy a barbecue with the family. Let's see if we can supply the meat for you after 7 o'clock. We're going to announce the winner of Beat the Meat just after 8, but your last chance to get in the draw just after 7 o'clock this morning. When we play a beat of a song, you tell me which song it is and we put you in the draw, simple as that. Yesterday, Delma through to play with that one. Recognise that one? It was, of course.
1: Love Shack.
0: Yeah, the B-52s. Tin Roof Rustin. That's how it works. So I've got a beat from the 80s for you to work out after 7 o'clock. Do that, and we'll put you in the draw for just after 8 o'clock. We'll announce the winner of that meat tray. Right now, let's catch up with Aaron Stevens on this day.
2: We're turning back the clock on October 2nd. The VFL Grand Final finished in a draw for the first time in 1948 when Melbourne played Essendon, tying 69-all.
3: The following week, Mueller and Smith start again as Melbourne won the flag by 39 points.
2: Cartoon favourite Yogi Bear made his debut in 1958.
4: Because I'm smarter than the average bear.
2: The original series of The Twilight Zone started a year later in 59.
5: You just crossed over into The Twilight Zone.
2: On this day in 1980, Muhammad Ali came out of retirement at the age of 38 to fight the undefeated heavyweight champion Larry Holmes. Ali's camp threw in the towel after the 10th.
6: It is a sad way to see this great man's career end.
2: And something that's become popular around the world, the first park run was held in 2004 in London.
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8: I started singing.
2: Rutherford is 76. The Genesis guitarist also had hits with his band Mike and the Mechanics.
9: All I need is a miracle.
2: Former Police lead singer Gordon Sumner, better known as Sting, turned 75. What about these music birthdays? Hoodoo Gurus lead singer Dave Faulkner celebrates his 69. Australian cricket great Tom Moody turns 61.
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2: 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Bernie Vince is 41, also played for Melbourne.
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4: Good morning, Joseph Price with your local news. A Whitsunday doctor has been suspended from practice after he allegedly raped and sexually assaulted a woman while he was working. The 43-year-old was charged in August at a Cannonvale business over offences allegedly committed on July 11th. He's due to return to Proserpine Magistrates Court on October 26th for mention. Tourism in the Whitsundays continues to reach record levels. Latest figures show international visitor spending is at an all-time high, with $273 million spent in the Whitsundays for the year ending June 2026. Tourism Whitsundays CEO Tim Booth says the domestic market has also seen growth, with close to $1 billion spent by Aussie travellers.
5: We've seen a really strong growth in our domestic market as well, with expenditure up 2.7% of the total Queensland visitor spend, but it's up to $997 million. So close to that $1 billion mark, but $997 million from our domestic visitors for the total year.
4: The Premier has visited Mackay, spruiking new bail laws to crack down on serious repeat offenders. Under the proposed changes, offenders will face at least 12 months behind bars for crimes committed while on bail. They'll apply to youth offenders who commit any adult crime, adult time offence, adults who commit comparable offences, and offences covered by Daniel's Law. Mackay MP Nigel Dalton says it's what people in the region want to see.
6: The North Queensland MPs have driven this. Right from Cairns, right down to Rocky, we are driving this change. We wanted to make sure that people could understand that before Christmas, this law would be law in Queensland. And it's going to be the best in Australia, so it's even better than that.
4: And athletes for the Brisbane 2032 Olympic and Paralympic Games will get some consistency when they're competing in the southeast or across the regions. Games organisers assure accommodation will be exactly the same, down to the pillows and blankets.
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7: Hi, I'm Phoebe Humphrey. Victorian detectives investigating the Sydney Swans hotel saga have been handed a second recording. News Corp reports the 20-minute-long video was recorded by one of the women 2 weeks after the August 17 incident. It reportedly details her version of events, including allegations of sexual assault. No charges have been laid. It comes as Isaac Heaney claimed Sydney's Best and Fairest Award last night after being handed a club suspension. He did not attend the ceremony. Travel chaos is expected at major airports across the country today as Jetstar staff walk off the job. 1,000 union members will take strike action for an hour amid an ongoing pay dispute. Jetstar says contingency plans are in place but can't guarantee there won't be delays. And 9 out of 10 Aussie teachers say they're spending too much time on non-teaching tasks and are now viewed as untrained psychologists, social workers and even stand-in parents. A Beyond Blue study found 90% of teachers now view supporting students' mental health as part of their jobs. In sport, the Lions have held their annual awards night just hours after coach Chris Fagan confirmed he'll step down from the top job. Fag says the standout moment in his 10-year stint in the role was actually during Saturday's three-peat win.
8: I think the moment I'm never, ever going to forget is the last 5 minutes of that grand final on the weekend.
7: Triple Premiership star Will Ashcroft took home Brisbane's best and fairest. And Knights fans have sold out McDonald Jones Stadium to watch Sunday's grand final against the Roosters. Newcastle aiming to break a 25-year Premiership drought. That's the latest news and sport.
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10: For our Friday, partly cloudy to wrap up our working week. No sign of rain though. 26 for Mackay, Pioneer Valley and Proserpine both 27. Ellie Beach mostly sunny in 25 and it's looking fantastic for the long weekend. Mostly sunny with tops in the mid to high 20s. Through to Wednesday too, sunny days. On those waters and along the beaches this morning, southeasterly winds 15 to 20 knots and seas around a metre.
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10: 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Let's get you a meat tray, hey, for that long weekend. 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All right, our song this morning, a huge clue. It's got a good summer feel to it, big summer feel to it, and it's from 1989. Check this one out. I'll play it again. You know the one, right? 1-300-872-911. Tell me the name of that song. You could be winning a meat tray just after 8 this morning here at 4MK. No.

0: are some great Aussie rock. I'll get the Hoodoo Gurus here at 4NK. It is your feel-good breakfast, 7:15. All right, beat the meat for Parkside Butchery. Peter from Ooralee through to play. Happy Friday, Pete.
1: You too.
0: Who's going to win the grand final on Sunday, you reckon?
1: Well, I'm hoping Newcastle will. We'll have to wait and see.
0: It's been 25 years since they won the last one, right?
1: It is. It'll be good to see them win this one.
0: Yeah, they'll be hungry for the win.
1: Oh, are they ever?
0: What about Freo last week in the AFL grand final? They thought they'd won. They played their team theme and, four goals kicked by Brisbane in the last 4 minutes.
1: In the last 4 minutes, that was magic. That was really unreal. I was on the edge of my seat watching that game.
0: Me too. And I don't even barrack for either team.
1: I don't.
0: All right, this song, 1989 I mentioned. It's got a big summer feel to it. Let's have a listen.
1: Is it One Summer by Darryl Braithwaite?
0: Of course, recently retired, didn't he, Darryl?
1: He has, yeah.
0: Yeah, one of the greats. Of course it was. A beautiful summer weekend coming up too, Pete.
1: It is. I hope the sun's going to stay out for us. We'll just have to wait and see.
0: Yeah, well, they say through to Wednesday we've got sunny days, and then it's going to turn a little bit grey, but we'll enjoy the long weekend. There's no doubt about that.
1: As long as that rain stays away, it should be okay.
0: Yeah,
1: just
0: ideal.
1: Need to get rid of that wind now.
0: Yeah, good for the washing, though, isn't it?
1: It dries it pretty quickly, doesn't it?
0: Yeah, that's the way, yeah. Hey, after 8 o'clock, we'll announce the winner. Good luck, Peter, right?
1: Okay, Andrew, thanks very much for that. Okay, bye.
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0: Mackay and the Wet Sundays, 4MK. We play better music. We're going to check in for our 7:30 update next. Just a heads up, if you're around East Mackay area, you might see some thick smoke this morning. It follows an earlier fire just near Quota Park near Bennington Avenue. All under control, though. Just take extra care of the roads, the smoke possibly reducing visibility. And as this weekend, while the school holidays kind of wrap up, it's going to be busy on the beaches this weekend. Surf Life Saving Queensland urging swimmers to take it easy and swim between the flags. We'll find out more with Joseph next in our 7:30 update.
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5: Good morning, Joseph Price with your local news. The Premier has visited Mackay, spruiking new bail laws to crack down on serious repeat offenders. Under the proposed changes, offenders will face at least 12 months behind bars for crimes committed while on bail. Mackay mum Sam Dawes, Glenella home was broken into in 2024. She says the restorative justice process took way too long.
6: I reported it to the police, in which case I had to wait quite a lengthy period of time to receive a letter that a restorative justice order had been issued, and I was very willing. So I went along for a meeting with caseworker, wanted to start that process, and along the way got told the timing took too long and that was it. And so that offender just went on their way.
5: A fire burning in East Mackay is causing smoke, which may affect locals. The blaze at Quota Park is under control and no properties are at risk, but locals are urged to take precautions against the smoke. Visibility on roads may be impacted and people with health conditions should stay inside and close windows. It's Indigenous Business Month and a number of events will be taking place across the state. It comes after a record year for government procurement with Aboriginal and Torres Strait Islander businesses with $814 million awarded last financial year. Registrations are now open for events and activities across Queensland, including Mackay Isaac Whitsunday First Nations Business Expo on October 22nd. And Surf Lifesaving Queensland's urging swimmers to take it easy in the waves this weekend, with beaches expected to be busy as the school holidays wrap up. Lifeguards say the best beaches in our region are all patrolled and people should always swim between the flags.
4: National news now.
7: Hi, I'm Phoebe Humphrey. Australia's eSafety watchdog has issued a warning to parents about gaming giants failing to protect their kids. The eSafety Commissioner says platforms like Minecraft, Fortnite and Roblox are not doing enough to protect children from sexual exploitation. A report has found there were serious gaps in how platforms detect language linked to sexual extortion, crime and violence. Israel says a pilot who attempted to hijack a Fly Dubai plane is an extremist. A man was arrested after stabbing his co-pilot 2 hours into the flight from Dubai to Tel Aviv, which was forced to make an emergency landing in Saudi Arabia. The Israeli PM has met with hero passengers, while Donald Trump thinks there could be links to Iran and says he's prepared to take action if that's the case.
8: Oh, they'll be hit very hard. Don't worry. You just ask them. They know what happened.
7: And artificial intelligence will go under the microscope in a nation-leading royal commission in South Australia. A former federal judge and two tech experts will run the probe, looking into how AI benefits can be maximised while minimising risk. In sports, suspended Swan star Isaac Heaney has been crowned Sydney's top player for a third straight year. Heaney claimed the Bob Skilton medal despite missing the final three games of the season and not attending the awards ceremony overnight. Will Ashcroft claimed Brisbane's best and fairest. And Sam Walker says he's leaning on the experience of Roosters halves partner Daly Cherry-Evans ahead of Sunday's NRL Grand Final against the Knights.
9: The person he is away from the football field's been unbelievable for us to have, but then obviously his ability on the field.
7: That's the latest news sport.
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12: Not looking too bad for our Friday. Partly cloudy across Mackay. No rain expected. 26 atop for Mackay. 27 for both Pioneer Valley and Proserpine. Out Ellie Beachway, mostly sunny and 25. And good news for the long weekend, mostly sunny with tops in the mid to high 20s. On those waters, southeasterly winds, 15 to 20 knots and seas around a metre.
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0: 18 to 8 here at 4MK. Does she feel good breakfast? Hey there, it's Andrew. Now, news out yesterday, it wasn't probably too surprising to some people because he did kind of hint of it throughout the year that Brisbane Lions coach Chris Fagan has resigned. He leaves after 10 seasons and a club record of 243 games in charge. Here he is at the press conference yesterday.
1: I'm ever so grateful for the time that I've had here as coach, and I'm really proud that the club, how far the club has come in that time, because things weren't great. My aim was always to hopefully leave the club in a better position than what it was when I turned up, and I feel like we are in a good position now, so I'm fairly pleased with that.
0: Yeah, telling the club he wanted to step away from the final year of his contract to be closer to his family, but he's got to be proud, doesn't he? After leading the team to three straight premierships, including that close win against Frio last week. Gee, I thought Frio had that. The last 4 minutes were just dynamic, wasn't it? But the club respecting his decision and saying steps will be taken to appoint a new coach in due course.
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0: 9 minutes to eight here at 4MK. It is your feel-good breakfast with Peter Hernandez now. We know him better as Bruno Mars. You know how he got his name, right?
1: Bruno, I was a chubby baby, and there was a wrestler in my dad's day named Bruno Sammartino. And he was a stocky guy, and I used to walk around like a little bulldog, my dad said, so he'd always call me Bruno Sammartino. Mars just kind of came joking around in the studio, saying I'm out of this world.

0: The late Bonnie Tyler here at 4MK, a big power ballad of 1983. Written by Jim Steinman, of course, wrote a lot of Meatloaf songs. Actually, Total Eclipse of the Heart was originally meant to be sung by Meatloaf. Bonnie Tyler actually swiped it.
1: Bonnie, that song was mad. I said, tough, I got it. God, this is incredible, this song, and he's given it to me, you know. I was very lucky at the time that MTV had just started. So you can imagine what a wonderful opportunity that was. And I was on heavy rotation.
0: Certainly a big hit, wasn't it? 1983 for Bonnie Tyler. Let's check in for our latest in local news very shortly with Joseph. The Whitsundays continue to break records when it comes to tourism. We're going to hear from the CEO of Tourism Whitsundays on where the bulk of the tourists are coming from. And a reminder to look up and live. There's 33 cases of people clipping power lines across the region. Details on the way.
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10: Good morning, Joseph Price with your local news. A Whitsunday doctor accused of raping and sexually assaulting a woman while he was working has been suspended from practice. It comes after the 43-year-old was charged in August at a Cannonvale business over offences allegedly committed on July 11th. He's due to return to Proserpine Magistrates Court on October 26th for mention. The Whitsundays has broken more tourism records, with the region recording its highest ever international visitor spend. According to the latest figures from Tourism Research Australia, overseas travellers spent $273 million in the Whitsundays for the year ending June 2026. Tourism Whitsundays CEO Tim Booth tells us where the majority of international visitors are coming from.
11: We can still see really strong from our traditional European and American markets, and they predominantly play in our luxury space, which is awesome. But what we've seen is also a very big increase from the Chinese market. So our biggest growing market is now in that Asian market and spending really, really well.
10: People have accidentally come into contact with power lines 33 times in the last year across Queensland. Ergon says spring is a dangerous time of year when people are in their gardens pruning trees near power lines. Safety manager Grace White says there's been two incidents recently.
12: Well, thankfully no one was injured in these events, but it's a timely reminder to look up and live while you're planting works around power lines. To help reduce incidents, outages and damage, you can plant smart in first place, and we have a list of power line friendly trees on our website.
10: Olympic organisers assure athletes for Brisbane 2032 it will feel like they're at the same games, whether they're competing in the southeast or regions like Mackay. They confirm efforts will be made so accommodation, down to the pillows and blankets, will be the exact same.
9: National News now.
13: Hi, I'm Phoebe Humphrey. Israel's Benjamin Netanyahu claims the pilot arrested over a mid-air stabbing and suspected crash attempt was radicalised. The Fly Dubai plane was 2 hours into its journey from Dubai to Tel Aviv when passengers were forced to help following another pilot being attacked. It was forced to make an emergency landing in Saudi Arabia.
14: It looks like he had been radicalised. I think it's too early to say whether he had any connections with Iran or with anyone else. It's too early to say that.
13: The man remains in custody. Victoria Police have been handed a second recording from the night of the Sydney Swans hotel scandal. News Corp reports it's a 20-minute long video that includes one woman detailing her version of what happened in Melbourne's Pullman hotel room on August 17, including allegations of sexual assault. No charges have been laid. And Aussie travellers flying with Jetstar are facing delays today as workers take strike action. 1,000 union members are walking off the job at major airports across the country like Sydney and Melbourne for an hour. In sport, the countdown is on until the NRL Grand Final. Knights coach Justin Holbrook says he's happy with how their preparations have been this week in the lead-up to Sunday's decider against the Roosters.
15: Really happy. Obviously, it's it's been a good build-up. We're sort of taking it each day, as it comes. There's a lot of different things that go on this week, but the main focus is getting the training right and preparing to play our best on Sunday.
13: And Isaac Heaney has won his third straight Sydney Swans Best and Fairest Award amid his suspension for breaching club standards. He did not attend the ceremony last night. That's the latest news and sport.
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0: For our Friday, partly cloudy with a top of 26 for Mackay, 27 for both Pioneer Valley and Proserpine. Ellie Beach, mostly sunny in 25, and it's looking fantastic for the long weekend. Through to Wednesday as well, mostly sunny days with tops in the mid to high 20s. And heading out the waters this morning, we're along the beaches, so it's winds southeasterly 15 to 20 knots and seas around a metre.
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0: Just gone 8:06. Of course, another big weekend of sport on the way. With the NRL Grand Final this coming Sunday, Sydney Roosters take on the Newcastle Knights. The Roosters last won the NRL Grand Final was back in 2019 when they defeated Canberra Raiders. The Knights, 25 years since they won their last one when they defeated Parramatta Eels 30-24 back in 2001. Reminder too, if you want to watch the game, it's 6:30 this Sunday. Tune in because your daylight savings kicks in. Down south this coming Sunday as well. Hey, before 9 o'clock, we're going to have a laugh, another great Aussie joke on the way. So we get to work with a smile on our face for a Friday. Plus a long weekend on the way. How could you be upset on a Friday? But right now, the Jacksons here at 4MK. We play better music and more of it.

0: nice, wouldn't it?
1: Pretty young.
0: Youth group here at 4MK. It is your feel-good breakfast. Hey, I've got Pete from Ooralee on the line. I just want to give you a quick heads up. Pete, you've won the meat tray this week. You've come out of the draw for Beat the Meat, which you played earlier today.
2: Oh, terrific. That'll be great for the long weekend.
0: Yeah, you can watch the game on Sunday and have a barbie or something.
2: Yeah, during the game.
0: Go the Newcastle Knights, eh?
2: Yep, I'm backing them to the win.
0: Been 25 years, so hopefully they'll get the win on Sunday. Well, they turn back their clocks down south, so it'll be 6:30 our time. We've got to watch the game. Remember to do that.
2: Yeah. That's right, it is too.
0: All right, enjoy the meat tray. Thank you for listening. Appreciate it.
2: Okay, thank you very much, Andrew. You have a good weekend, though.
0: Likewise, my friend. See ya.
2: Okay, bye.
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25 after 8 here at 4MKs. We look forward to the long weekend. Plenty of good weather on the way. Great across the weekend. Through to Wednesday too, mostly sunny days. Simply Red, 4MK. 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

0: You know, I'm still wondering who's going to be the pre-match entertainment for this weekend's NRL Grand Final. They're remaining tight-lipped, aren't they? This from the Executive Chairman of the NRL during the week.
1: A lot of surprises. Just stay tuned and stay tuned 11 minutes before the kickoff.
0: There are rumours it's going to be a heap of Aussie artists. So maybe Shannon Knowles, could be Darryl Braithwaite coming out of retirement. But we'll find out what 11 minutes before the match this coming Sunday for the big match against the Newcastle Knights and the Sydney Roosters. Hey, the latest local news on the way next here at 4MK with Joseph.
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3: Good morning, Joseph Price with your local news. A Whitsunday doctor has been suspended from practice after he allegedly raped and sexually assaulted a woman while he was working. The 43-year-old was charged in August at a Cannonvale business over the offences allegedly committed on July 11th. He's due to return to Proserpine Magistrates Court later this month. Mackay victims of crime say they're hopeful proposed breach of bail laws have an impact on crime in the region. Premier David Crisafulli was in town yesterday to spruik the proposed legislation.
4: If you breach bail, you will have a minimum mandatory period of 12 months in jail. It does a couple of things. One is it sends the clearest and strongest possible message that there are consequences for actions. The second thing it does is it removes people who shouldn't be in the community from the community and make sure that they are off the streets.
3: They will apply to youth offenders who commit any adult crime, adult time offence, adults who commit comparable offences and offences covered by Daniel's Law. Thick smoke is affecting East Mackay and surrounding areas due to a fire burning near Quota Park. The blaze is under control and no properties are at risk, but locals are urged to take precautions against the smoke. Visibility on roads may be impacted and people with health conditions should stay inside and close windows. And international tourists are spending more and staying longer in the Whitsundays, according to new stats. A record $273 million was spent in the region in the year to June 2026, while overseas visitors are staying an average of 7.8 nights, up 1.2. Europeans make up the majority of tourists, but the USA and Asia are growing rapidly. Tourism Whitsundays CEO Tim Booth says people are doing more when they come to the region.
5: We record the amount of people that go out into the Great Barrier Reef Marine Park through the EMC, or Environmental Management Charge, and what we've seen is actually a 20,000 increase of people going out and doing a scenic flight, particularly over Heart Reef, the swirling sands of Whitehaven Beach, and over the Majestic Hill Inlet.
2: National News now.
6: Hi, I'm Phoebe Humphrey. Australia's eSafety watchdog has issued a warning to parents about gaming giants failing to protect their kids. The eSafety Commissioner says platforms like Minecraft, Fortnite and Roblox are not doing enough to protect children from sexual exploitation. A report has found there were serious gaps in how platforms detect language linked to sexual extortion, crime and violence. A nation-leading probe into artificial intelligence is getting underway in South Australia. Premier Peter Malinauskas telling Seven, while the federal government is looking at things at a national level, there's a lot of responsibility that sits with the states.
7: The plainest example was about how AI is being used to educate children. We don't want kids to finish school not knowing how to use AI, but similarly we don't want them to finish school having had AI do their schooling for them.
6: And support services are bracing for a spike in domestic violence incidents this NRL Grand Final weekend. Some data shows offences can jump by more than 25% when the footy's on. If you or someone you know needs support, contact 1-800-RESPECT. In sport, Will Ashcroft has capped a stellar year with the Lions, taking home Brisbane's best and fairest overnight. The triple premiership player and dual Brownlow medalist adding his first Merritt Murray medal to his collection, edging out runner-up Josh Dunkley by just 2 votes, while suspended Swan star Isaac Heaney claims Sydney's best and fairest. And Knights fans have sold out McDonald Jones Stadium to watch Sunday's grand final against the Roosters. Newcastle's aiming to break a 25-year premiership drought. That's the latest news and sport.
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10: Just ahead of our long weekend, we can expect a partly cloudy day today. 26 atop for Mackay, Pioneer Valley and Proserpine by 27, and mostly sunny for Early Beach today in 25. Yeah, for the long weekend though, mostly sunny, in fact, through to Wednesday with tops in the mid to high 20s. On the waters and along the beaches, southeasterly winds, 15 to 20 knots and seas around a metre.
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0: Keep your eyes on her. 4MK, better music and more of it on this Friday. Let's begin our day with a laugh, eh? Another great Aussie joke. This is a short one, but it's quite funny.
1: About the two snakes in the jungle, one turned to the other. He said, are we poisonous? The other one said, yes, we definitely are. The other one went, rats. He said, well, what's the problem? He said, I just bit my tongue.
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Nobody did disco better, did they? The Queen of Disco here at 4MK as we get set to roll out your Friday Feel Good Work Day. Lots of good music after nine, just so we can breeze through our Friday. This coming out from the Bee Gees. Speaking of Queens, the Queen of Pop, she's coming up after nine. And after a fantastic performance at the AFL Grand Final last weekend, Kylie.

0: Those songs on the way after nine as part of your Feel Good Workday. Let's catch up with Aaron Stevens now. What happened on October the 2nd, Aaron?
1: We're turning back the clock on October 2nd. The VFL Grand Final finished in a draw for the first time in 1948 when Melbourne played Essendon, tying 69-all.
2: The following week, Mueller and Smith starred again as Melbourne won the flag by 39 points.
1: Cartoon favourite Yogi Bear made his debut in 1958.
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1: The original series of The Twilight Zone started a year later in 59.
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1: On this day in 1980, Muhammad Ali came out of retirement at the age of 38 to fight the undefeated heavyweight champion Larry Holmes. Ali's camp threw in the towel after the 10th.
5: It is a sad way to see this great man's career end.
1: And something that's become popular around the world, the first park run was held in 2004 in London.
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7: I started singing bye bye, Miss American Pie. Drove my Chevy to the levee, but the levee was dry.
1: Mike Rutherford is 76. The Genesis guitarist also had hits with his band Mike and the Mechanics.
8: All I need is a
1: former Police lead singer Gordon Sumner, better known as Sting, turned 75. What about these music birthdays? Hoodoo Gurus lead singer Dave Faulkner celebrates his 69. Australian cricket great Tom Moody turns 61.
9: On the back foot, cuts, he's got it, his maiden century.
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1: 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Bernie Vince is 41, also played for Melbourne.
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12: 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Well done, Talia.
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8: Good morning. Joseph Price with your local news. The Premier has visited Mackay, spruiking new bail laws to crack down on serious repeat offenders. Under the proposed changes, offenders will face at least 12 months behind bars for crimes committed while on bail. They will apply to youth offenders who commit any adult crime, adult time offence, adults who commit comparable offences, and offences covered by Daniel's Law. Mackay MP Nigel Dalton says it's what people in the region want to see.
20: The North Queensland MPs have driven this. Right from Cairns, right down to Rocky, we are driving this change. We wanted to make sure that people could understand that before Christmas, this law would be law in Queensland. And it's going to be the best in Australia, so it's even better than that.
8: As we get stuck into spring pruning, Ergon's warning people to stay clear of overhead power lines when trimming trees. Safety manager Grace White says crews have recently responded to a number of incidents. She says it's a high-risk time of year for vegetation management incidents.
21: You don't need to be touching a power line to be at serious risk of injury or death. It could be coming into contact with the tree branch itself or the ladder. We've had 33 accidental contact incidents in the last year, and that's up from previous years.
8: And tourism in the Whitsundays continues to reach record levels. Latest figures show international visitor spending is at an all-time high, with $273 million spent in the Whitsundays for the year ending June 2026. Tourism Whitsundays CEO Tim Booth says the domestic market has also seen growth, with close to $1 billion spent by Aussie travellers in the region.
22: We've seen a really strong growth in our domestic market as well, with expenditure up 2.7% of the total Queensland visitor spend, but it's up to $997 million. So close to that $1 billion mark, but $997 million from our domestic visitors for the total year.
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23: Hi, I'm Phoebe Humphrey. Online gaming platforms are being put on notice with fresh calls for protections against child exploitation and extremist material to be beefed up. A new report has found major gaps in the way games like Roblox, Fortnite and Minecraft protect kids online. Australia's eSafety Commissioner Julie Inman-Grant telling Nine protections of child accounts are not on by default.
24: So if you are a predator, whether you're a violent extremist or you're grooming for sexual purposes, you're going to go to the digital playgrounds where children are.
23: Travel chaos is expected at major airports across the country today as Jetstar staff walk off the job. 1,000 union members will take strike action for an hour amid an ongoing pay dispute. Jetstar says contingency plans are in place but can't guarantee there won't be delays. And a second recording has been given to Victoria Police investigating the Swans Pullman Hotel scandal. News Corp reports a 20-minute video details what happened inside the room on August 17, including allegations of sexual assault. In sports, Sydney's Isaac Heaney says he's vowing to come back stronger next year after winning his third straight Best and Fairest Award amid his club suspension. He polled 431 votes, 31 ahead of runner-up Brody Grundy. Heaney did not attend last night's ceremony. And Roosters legend Brad Fittler believes the departure of a number of stars will only make the side hungrier to secure the NRL Premiership. Freddie telling Nine it'll no doubt be some added motivation come Sunday.
25: No Angus, he's going to be gone. Marky's a huge loss. And then, of course, Daly Cherry Evans. So some really big names moving on.
23: That's the latest news and sport.
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0: Looking pretty good as we wrap up our working week. No sign of rain. A bit of cloud around, though. Top 26 for Mackay. Pioneer Valley and Proserpine both 27. Mostly sunny and 25 for Ellie Beach. And great news for the long weekend. Mostly sunny with tops in the mid to high 20s.
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0: 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See it today.
1: Mackay in the Whitsundays. 4MK.

0: The Kind That Wins Sunday is 4MK, or Grand Final Fever's in the air, of course, this weekend, yet again. This time around, NRL, the Knights and the Roosters this coming Sunday. Don't forget, too, to tune in from 6.30 because they turn their clocks back down south this coming Sunday. The big game, free-to-air from 6.30 this coming Sunday. Hey, coming up from the 90s, REM and the Queen of Pop from the late 80s with a song that caused quite a stir. No great surprise there for Madonna, sparking significant backlash from religious groups.
1: The idea of that kind of joyousness in the church, you know what I mean? It dealt with a lot of taboos, and it made people afraid. And I think the people who reacted negatively to it were afraid of their own feelings that they have about

0: two things: something fun to do and somewhere great to celebrate afterwards. At Mackay Golf Club, you get both. Get the crew together for a fun round of golf, then stay for good food, cold drinks, and plenty of laughs. With a team who knows how to host a great party, you can relax and enjoy the day. Make it a Christmas party they'll actually remember. Mackay Golf Club. Tee up your end of year party today.
1: 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Tired of traffic jams? Sick of circling the car park like it's a competitive sport? It's time to upgrade to an electric scooter from Harvey Norman Mackay. These things are zippy, eco-friendly, and best of all, they won't argue with you about fuel prices. And with scooters starting from just $398, your wallet will be very happy. Glide past the chaos, beat the rush, head into Harvey Norman Mackay today, the experts in all things scooters.
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0: you what, it's just go for Jimmy Barnes. He's going to be playing in Townsville October 17. Then he's off to Victoria for the Phillip Island Grand Prix, followed by Perth. Loves performing live, doesn't he? No slowing down for Barnesy on your feel-good work day. Hey, we've got a couple of Johns coming up soon. John Lennon and John Fogerty, and the lady that impressed the crowd last weekend in Melbourne. Kylie's on the way, a couple of songs away on your feel-good workday here at 4MK.
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0: It's your feel-good work day here at 4MK. Eric Clapton. And after 10, Campo's got another Eric coming up for you. Eric Carmen on the way. We'll play some Phil Collins and a great Aussie band, the Eurogliders, coming up after 10. Thanks so much for your company. Look forward to it tomorrow from 6 o'clock. Have a fantastic long weekend. Go the Knights, eh?
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